Anita Baker, Eddie Van Halen, Roddy Frame, Phil Collins, Steve Marriott, John Lydon, and a whole host of other artists will be making up the birthday file a bit later on. Steve Bishop-Aldie is a solo single from the lead singer of Scottish rock band Nazareth. The 90s choice is a solo single from one of Status Quo's lead singers. Stalled at 2 goes back to 1962 and 1971, and we've got a shed load of great oldies like this one.

Well done to you if you knew that was Rab Noakes. He was a founding member of Steeler's Wheel. That was a track from his 1974 solo LP, Red Pump Special. A track there called A Branch, released as a single. Didn't do anything in the charts here, of course. Jimmy Jones and Kate Bush and Simon and Garfunkel before that, getting things off and running here on the Old Record Club. And if you like your trad jazz, then you're going to like the first of our Stalled at Two records.

Wow. I think that was a song where he passed out after he finished recording. He put so much effort into hitting that last note, a bit like a lot of the audience listening in, I guess. Tom Jones at number two in November 1971 with Till, held off from that coveted number one position by Slade and 'Cause I Love You. And before that, superb bit of trad jazz, Kenny Ball and his Jazzmen from January 62, held at two with Midnight in Moscow by Danny Williams and Moon River. That's the stored at two for this week. Alan Riddell, is that Riddell? Got in touch from Ramsgate. He emailed in. He said, Steve, I've been in touch with a couple of your colleagues at that station there. I've been after David Castle and 10 to 8, but nobody seems to have it there. Well, Alan, see, you should have got in touch with me first. Here it is. It's because I kept it myself.

I love that primitive stereo sound. The instruments over there and the vocals over that side. Beatles there, and we've got a couple of 80s songs to kickstart the birthday file. But first up, this.

0: 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So Dark Side of the Moon is the name of the show. 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

is a stunning vocal performance, isn't it? Happy birthday, Anita Baker, born in Toledo, Ohio, 26th of January 1958. Singer with late 70s funk band Chapter 8, she went solo and rose to stardom following the release of her platinum-selling second album, Rapture. And from that, Sweet Love got to number 13 in the UK in December 1986. Shares a birth date with Eddie Van Halen, born in Amsterdam, 1955, 26th of January, and he died, 5 years ago now. Considered one of the best and most influential guitarists in the history of rock music, it is his guitar solo you hear in Michael Jackson's Beat It. He was the founder and main songwriter for the American hard rock band Van Halen, and here they are with Why Can't This Be Love, got to number 8 for 2 weeks in May 1986.

This is the only show that's brave or daft enough to seg Van Halen into Akkerbilk. Not that I'd ever make an apology for playing an Akkerbilk record. Superb musician. He was born Bernard Bilk in Pensford, Somerset, 28th of January 1929. He died in 2013. Jazz clarinetist and vocalist, known for his breathy vibrato-rich lower register clarinet style and distinctive appearance, goatee beard, bowler hat and striped waistcoat. With the Leon Young String Chorale, that was Lonely, got to number 14 in the UK charts in October 1962. Gene McFadden, he was born in South Carolina, another one for the 28th of January 1949, and he died in 2006. Singer, songwriter and record producer who was one of the key members of the Philadelphia International Record Label with John Whitehead. They were the successful duo McFadden and Whitehead. And there ain't no stopping us now. Disco classic got to number 5 in the UK charts in June 1979. Here we go now.

No, not Arnold Schwarzenegger. That was, in fact, Sacha Distel. He was born Alexandre Distel in Paris, 29th of January 1933, and he died 21 years ago now. French singer, guitarist and actor. He wrote Tony Bennett's early 60s American hit, The Good Life. His only UK hit was a cover of Bacharach and David's Raindrops Keep Falling on My Head, which he also recorded in French and Italian. The UK version got to number 10 here in March 1970. Roddy Frame, he was born in East Kilbride in South Lanarkshire, 1964 on the 29th of January. Singer, songwriter, musician who founded and fronted 80s new wave band Aztec Camera. Their best-selling single was Somewhere in My Heart. I'm not going to play that, it's far too obvious. I've gone for Oblivious instead. Top 50 hit originally in 1983, eventually got to number 18, November into December 1983.

Happy 82nd birthday, Mark Winter, born Terry Lewis in Woking, Surrey, 29th of January 1943. He enjoyed a lengthy career, starting in the 60s as a pop singer of four UK top 20 hits, and later emerged as an actor in films, musicals and plays. And he took Venus in Blue Jeans to number four in October 1962. Another one with a birth date here, the 29th of January. Charlie Wilson, born in Tulsa, Oklahoma, in 1953. Singer-songwriter, record producer and lead singer of American R&B funk outfit The Gap Band, formed in 1967 with Charlie and brothers Ronnie and Robert and others as well. The Gap name came from the streets Greenwood, Archer and Pine in the brothers' hometown of Tulsa. With Stevie Wonder on harmonica and backing vocals, they all helped Someday get to number 17 in the UK charts in April 1984.

probably better known for the single that goes, oops, up, side your head, say, oops, up, side your head, say, oops, up, side your head, say, oops, up, side your head. Makes everybody fall to the floor as if they're in a boat, start dancing that strange song. I never really understood that. Who else has got a birthday? Horst Jankowski, 30th of January, 1936, in Berlin. He died in 1998. A classically trained pianist, jazz musician, and composer of easy listening. His A Walk in the Black Forest was originally heard in the TV series Perry Mason in 1957, but didn't chart for another 8 years, I think it was. A US number 12 got to number 3 here in August 1965. I think they still play this. Plymouth Argyle at their home park stadium. Not too sure about that. Did they run out to it or play at the end of the game? I'm sure somebody will let me know.

0: Hi, everybody. This is Jeff Hyman, your host for Somewhere in Time. I like to call my show Candy for the Ear and Food for the Brain because it's an hour of great music blended with the stories behind it. I present shows about different genres of music, from rock to disco, country, and folk. 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It's kind of like a box of chocolates. You never know what you're going to get. So join me every Thursday night at 5 p.m. right here on White Cliffs Radio.
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3: Key clash, but worth it for this beautiful song.

Another one of those songs that just wish it would last a bit longer. It's not me fading it out, honestly. Happy birthday, Phil Collins of Chiswick, West London. 30th of January he was born in 1950. Drummer and then lead singer with Genesis following Peter Gabriel's mid-70s departure. He had a substantial concurrent solo career, recording 8 solo studio albums. He acted in the film Buster. He's been on stage as the Artful Dodger in a West End production of Oliver and appeared in Miami Vice as well. 7 Grammys, 6 Brits, and an Academy Award before ill health forced his early retirement. So that was from the LP. And then there were 3. Many Too Many is a single, only just got into the top 50, shamefully, in the summer of 1978. Remembering Steve Marriott, who was born in Manor Park, East London, on the 30th of January 1947. He died in 1991, aged just 44. I think it was a house fire, wasn't it, that took his life? Something awful like that. Frontman of both Small Faces and Humble Pie, later becoming disillusioned with the music industry, he faded into obscurity. A guitarist and keyboardist, he wrote Humble Pie's Natural Born Boogie, and this got to number 4 in the UK charts in September 1969.

One of my cheeky entries there, of which I do have previous, great lyrics from John Lydon, who was born in Holloway, North London, 31st of January 1956, a.k.a. Johnny Rotten, when lead singer with 70s punk rock band Sex Pistols, and after that all finished, he founded post-punk band PIL, Public Image Limited, and their Don't Ask Me got to number 22 in October 1990. Harry Casey, he was born in Florida, 31st of January 1951, record producer and singer-songwriter with soul and funk group KC and the Sunshine Band, and helped to shape and progress the burgeoning 70s disco scene. Hey, want to sound your funky horn? It's got to number 17 for 2 weeks, December 1975.

0: Dwight Cole, his birthday, it's 31st of January 1961, Buxton, Derbyshire is where he appeared, songwriter of many literary and pop culture references for 80s rock band and pop band Lloyd Cole and the Commotions. He was lead singer of the group he formed in Glasgow while at university there. That was last weekend, got to number 17 in November 1985. On to the 1st of February, four artists here with a birthday to the 1st of February. First up, Ray Sawyer, born in Chickasaw, Alabama, 1937. He died in 2018. Percussionist and occasional vocalist with 70s New Jersey rock band Dr. Hook and the Medicine Show, recognisable by his eye patch and cowboy hat. He sang lead on their American 1973 number 6 hit, the weird yet wonderful cover of Rolling Stone.
1: I don't believe it. Don't touch me. Hey, Ray. Hey, Sugar, tell them who we are.
2: Well, we're big rock singers. We got golden fingers, and we're loved everywhere we go.
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2: We

Consecutive weeks for those two. Don Everly, born Isaac Donald Everly in Brownlee, Kentucky, 1st of February 1937. He died in 2021. Phil was a birthday filer just last week, but Don was the elder of the Everly brothers by a couple of years, and Don played the steel string guitar and sang baritone to Phil's tenor harmony. That was Devoted to You, number one hit in Canada, number 10 in the States, and 25 in Australia in 1958. Dennis Brown, born in Kingston, Jamaica, 1957, also on the 1st of February. He died in 1999, aged just 42. Reggae singer who was huge in his homeland and recorded more than 75 albums, but only charted in the UK once, with this one, Money in My Pocket, got to number 14 in April 1979.

Now, who else has got a birthday this week? Well, there's producer, arranger and songwriter Thomas Bell, Pink Floyd's Nick Mason, jazz musician Ronnie Scott, and also Rick James, who was born James Ambrose Johnson in New York, 1st of February 1948. He died in 2004. A Motown musician, composer and actor, best known for his 1981 LP Street Songs, which contained the single Super Freak, later sampled by MC Hammer on You Can't Touch. You can't touch this. I'm going to play Big Time. Only got to number 41 here in the late summer 1980. Now, check the lyrics of this. He doesn't say anything naughty, so no clutching of the pearls, all right? It's from his Garden of Love LP. And the Steve Bishop Oldie is on its way after this.

0: 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There'll be three of the best tunes from a classic artist. We do Should Have Been But Wasn't, one of those radio-worthy songs that never actually made the charts. 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Chris Pitchford's Solid Gold Sounds, the heart and
1: 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Hey, it's Jim and James Riley from Catching a Wave. 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

I love that version. Do you remember who that was? That was Dan McCafferty. He was the songwriter and lead vocalist of Scottish rock band Nazareth. During their 1970s run of success, he released an eponymous solo album, and the first single released from it was a cover of Mick Jagger and Keith Richards' Out of Time, a number 41 in the autumn of 1975, just before Nazareth released their Holy Roller single. It was to be his only charting solo 45. He continued touring with Nazareth up to his retirement in 2013, and he died just over 2 years ago. Steve Bishop-Oldie came from Dan McCafferty, and that was his take of Out of Time.

bring me laughter all the while. In this world where we live, there should be

Yes, everybody in the town of Deal and Warmer came out to see the Royal Marines Memorial Concert on Warmer Green yesterday afternoon. Fantastic atmosphere, lovely weather, beautiful sunshine, nice summer breeze as well. And everybody looked like they thoroughly enjoyed themselves. And I'll tell you what, they raised money for charity. And that's the thing, really, isn't it? It is the Memorial Bandstand. And, yeah, 11 bandsmen sadly lost their lives.

0: I am your worst nightmare. I have conquered fear. I have come to terms with terror, and pain is my best friend. I am a Royal Marines commando. I will come from the sea. I will disappear without trace. My brothers will lay down their lives for me, as I will for them. Royal Marines Commando. It's a state of mind. You may already have it. Visit Royal Marines online.
1: You learn. You pass. You stop. You think. You start. You learn. You pass. You learn. You learn. You manage. You motivate. You operate. You innovate. You team build. You plan. You climb. You climb. You hire. You fire. You work. You play. Grow. Lead. Earn. 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Rise. 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Live. A life without limits. 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Search Navy jobs online.
2: Very good morning. It's Monday morning, the 29th. Of June. The sun is still shining brightly out there this morning. It's a bit more cooler, really. Yeah, it's a lot cooler than it was yesterday. Good morning to you. It's the start of the week for us. It's the Breakfast Bundle Show.

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2: Monday morning, good morning. Oh, yeah. Oh, I slept like a baby last night. It was so warm, wasn't it? Bedroom window flung wide open, fan on. Slept on top of the bed just to keep cool.

The great sound of a haircut 100 for you this morning, this Monday morning. It is off their new album. Some really fresh new tracks on there. It's definitely a wonderful life, isn't it?

Yep, over the weekend as well, the MotoGP in the Netherlands was on. That's the Dutch TT at Assen. I'd like to give you the results of the races, but I'm sure my mate hasn't seen it yet. It's a different winner from previous races this season. That's all I'm going to say. I'll definitely talk about it tomorrow morning, but it's still down at the moment. I can't mention who won. Well, I was that sunny yesterday, my mate Onions, I tell you, he was like a red onion. He looked so sunburnt. I hope you're all right today, mate. Sun protection, that's what I say. And just because it was breezy doesn't mean you're not going to get sunburned. In the meantime, Miles Smith, it's a breakfast bundle for Miles.

That was Jesse Ware bundle this morning here on White Cliffs Radio. Good morning if you've just joined us. It is the start of the week, isn't it? It's Monday. So many bundles to play today. Ollie Murs,

Yeah, talking about bundles, at the Royal Marines concert yesterday, they were doing bundles. Yeah, five raffle tickets, one flag and one programme for a tenner. I tell you what.

Oh, I do love a Monday, I tell you. It's got a star, the sky full of stars. Yeah, Coldplay for you this morning here on the radio. The weather couldn't be finer down here on the Kent Riviera. A great view of France this morning.

Yeah, just under the half hour to go this morning here, Monday morning. Still more bundles on the way here on the radio. A very good morning if you've just got out of bed. It is the start of the week. Not pigeon detectives.

Yep, the great sound there of the Pigeon Detectives there for you this morning. We've got some Charlatans, Blondie, Strike and Steps coming up in this last half hour here on White Cliffs Radio Monday morning. And the show must go on. And then it's Dickie with the breakfast bundles. He's got some bundles there, he has.

Well, thank you very much for joining us this morning. I've run out of time. I'll tell you, we'll be back tomorrow morning, Tuesday morning. Thank you for listening. It's been a great Monday, I think. It's not bad start, is it, for the beginning? Well, nearly the beginning of July, isn't it? Yep, lots more music coming up on the Wycliffe's Radio. And if you've got a music request, any bundles, send them in to me on all the W's. That's www.wycliffsradio.co.uk. Bye-bye for now. Take care. I'll be back tomorrow.

It's time for another one of our breakfast bundles here on Whitecliffs Radio with me, Dickie Hart, where we choose another artist or maybe a group and we play four songs back to back from that particular artist or group. Okay, so we're going to have something slightly different today because the music is Frankie Valli and the Four Seasons, but it's not going to be the boys themselves singing. It's going to be from the actual London stage show. So we have a little bit more variety, but it's definitely the songs of the Four Seasons with Frankie Valli. Something a little bit different. So sit back, enjoy, and hopefully you'll find this as enjoyable as I did when it came to actually putting it together. Frankie Valli and the Four Seasons, The Jersey Boys.

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1: For you, Frankie, always.
0: Tommy's in a little trouble.
1: A little?
0: 150 grand.
1: So why isn't he standing there talking to me?
0: Because he can't sing My Mother's Eyes like I can.
1: You take care of family, Frankie. I like that.
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1: Here's how it was. You're in public, you have a certain charisma, we'd do a show, I'd go back to the hotel, empty my pockets, there'd be 15, 20 cocktail napkins with phone numbers on them. What I'm saying is none of us were saints. You sell 100 million records, see how you handle it.

They ask you, what was the high point? The Hall of Fame, selling all those records, pulling Sherry out of the hat. It was all great. But four guys under a street lamp, when it was all still ahead of us. The first time we made that sound, our sound, when everything dropped away and all there was the music, that was the best. That's why I'm still out there singing. Like that bunny on TV with the battery. I just keep going and going and going. Chasing the music. Trying to get home.

I hope you enjoyed that as much as I did. That was this morning's breakfast bundle here on White Cliff Radio, and it was Frankie Valli and the Four Seasons, but all the tracks there were from the musical The Jersey Boys. If you haven't seen The Jersey Boys and you love that music, I tell you, you do yourself a lot of favours. Do you have a big treat, take yourself and see the show. It is absolutely superb. Right, okay, so what is the breakfast bundle? Very simple, four tracks, pick an artist, pick a group, and we play the music, simple as that. But how can you participate? Very simple. You send us an email, contact us at whitecliffsradio.co.uk, list your artist or the particular group and four songs from that artist, explain why you want that artist, explain what the songs mean to you, just a few words. You haven't got to write chapter and verse. Just send it through here to Whitecliff Radio and you can be listening to your breakfast bundle in the next few days. Hello, welcome to Whitecliff Radio. I'm Dickie Hart and it's now time for another one of the bundles. This is where we take a group or we take an artist and we play four songs on the bounce, one after the other. So today's chosen artists are The Faces. For those of you who don't know who The Faces are, very simple. It is a band that came from The Small Faces. Stevie Marriott left, which kind of left Kenny Jones, Ronnie Lane and Ian McLagan thinking, what are we going to do? They thought, we need another guitarist. So they approached Ronnie Wood and Ronnie said, well, do you want a singer? They said, that'd be a good idea. And they brought along Rod Stewart and the rest is history. The group is The Faces, though they did try to promote it towards the end. And this is more to do with the record companies promoting them as Rod Stewart and The Faces. And it was this that basically caused the group to break up because of all the bad feeling within the group, etc., etc. And the rest is all history. But when they weren't arguing and when they weren't drinking, because they were renowned for the amount of alcohol they could consume, they recorded some wonderful music like this.

a couple of tracks there by The Faces, and there from the Nods, As Good As a Wink to a Blind Horse. And also notice there, and also with the next track as it can come up as well, not everything was actually sung by Rod Stewart, though Ronnie Lane did a lot of the singing as well. So we've got a couple of tracks coming up next. The first one is actually written when they were on tour, in a long, long tour in America, and when they were sitting in a hotel room wishing. This is, they just put down their thoughts on the song. Very, very simple. They all lived back home in the UK, back in Richmond, and that's where they wanted to be, not in a hotel in the middle of New York City. So we've got two more tracks here coming up from The Faces.

0: You've been listening to the Faces there, four tracks from the legendary Faces, which is Ian McLagan, Ronnie Wood, Kenny Jones, Ronnie Lane and Rod Stewart there on vocals. Right, how do you become a member of the Bundle Club? Very, very simple. 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Put down your artist or your group that you want and the four tracks you want. Tell us a little bit about them. Maybe, you know, why do they mean so much to you, or why does that group mean so much to you as well? And just send it through here to Whitecliffs Radio. Just repeat the email address. It's contact@whitecliffsradio.co.uk. And you could be hearing your four selections on Whitecliffs Radio very, very, very soon. Cheers. Bye.
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0: Welcome to the Breakfast Bundle with me, Dickie Hart, here on White Cliffs Radio. What is the Breakfast Bundle? Well, we take four tracks from an artist or from a group and we play four tracks on the bounce, one after the other. Maybe not some of their more recognisable songs. Try and pick, sometimes we pick some of the more obscure album tracks. So today's chosen artist is Kirsty McCall. It's an artist that passed me by, but my wife absolutely loves this young lady. And of course, the more you hear it, the more you actually enjoy her music. Right, so we got four of the best from Kirsty McCall. A couple you may recognise there, other people have done them. In fact, her father was a very famous person called Ewan McCall, and he wrote lots of country songs as well. Songs like Windy City, etc. Songs that have been covered by the likes of Rod Stewart. But we're not here to talk about Rod, we're here to talk about Kirsty McCall. So sit back and enjoy four corkers from Kirsty McCall, yet again someone else in the music industry that was taken from us far too early.

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So we've got two tracks to go. The first one is written by Ray Davis of The Kinks, and the final selection is written by Lou Reed. Let's go back to the music with Kirsty McCall.

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Four absolute corkers there from the young lady herself, finishing up with Lou Reed's Perfect Day. Right, how can you become a member of the Breakfast Bundle Club? It's not exactly hard. No. You've just got to send us an email to contact@whitecliffsradio.co.uk. List your four favourite tracks and the artist or the group. Maybe the particular tracks, they don't all have to come from the same artist, but they have to have some sort of connection. Whether, you know, so just tell us what the connection is. They might be from your school days, they might be from your wedding reception or something like that, but so an anniversary, but something that, so there is a connection between the four songs. Just send us an email with that information, and in the next two or three days, you could be listening to your Breakfast Bundle here on Whitecliff Radio. What?

0: Greetings, music lovers. Alright, right. Not off. 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
1: Yo, I'm Airy Snowflake from up north. Here's a new one from What's-His-Name. Oh, you know, who is it? Ujima Flip.
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9: 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Very simple. 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And just send the your suggestions right through to ourselves here at Whitecliff Radio. And you never know, you could be listening to your Breakfast Bundle in the next 2 or 3 days. Right, so today's chosen artist has been chosen by Julie, another friend of Whitecliff Radio. Hi, Julie, nice to hear from you again. And she has chosen, well, she's a 60s girl. And she's chosen one of the groups that actually I grew up with, the 60s, and I adore this group, and they're still going strong today. And that is The Hollies. So, opportunity knocks for the Hollies from Manchester.

0: records are small and holes are large. One man remembers when things called turntables moved at 45 revolutions per minute. Now, from a secret radio studio hidden deep inside his parents' basement, it's time for your favorite all-American good guy boss radio disc jockey to dust off his giant stack of 45s and throw a switch that sends a powerful electronic signal through his dad's rabbit ears antenna. Now, here to spin those little records with a big hose that you don't hear no mo's, to load the tables and read the labels, it's David Bruce.
1: I am David Bruce, back again to fire up the turbine power turntables and spin more great stacks of wax, mounds of sounds, and platters that matter, sending them out from the groove yard and into the transistor radio of your mind, where it's always a million-dollar weekend. This time I'll have forgotten 45s from the Monkees, Buddy Holly, Led Zeppelin, dude, and many more, plus a Labor Day six-pack and some groovy retromercials. So buckle up your ears and let's take a boss trip through time to the golden age of Top 40 radio, starting off this time with Elvis Presley. Oh, it was such a night.
2: 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Ooh, what a night it was. It really was such a night.

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0: 45's Buddy Holly and Rave On. I'm your raving lunatic, David Bruce, and coming up next, I've got a six-pack for you. Six great forgotten 45s in a row, and this time it's going to be a Labor Day six-pack. We'll get to it right after a retromercial.
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0: American.
1: David Bruce starting off a Labor Day six-pack. Six laborious songs that'll have you looking forward to Friday. If I were a carpenter, I'd probably build crooked coffee tables. It's the

0: 145 is number five of the Labor Day six-pack. 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
1: For my woman, I was a lumberjack.

45's wrapping up a Labor Day six-pack with that Living Loving Me from Led Zeppelin. I'm your old Leadfoot David Bruce, and I've got more great Forgotten 45's coming up right after this here Retromercial with the Blues Magoos.

milkshakes in two new flavors, cherry vanilla and milk chocolate. Both turn milk into a rich, thick shake. So thick it stands up to a straw. Great shakes.

0: Fives and David Bruce are on Facebook under Forgotten 45s Radio, where you can follow us, like us, and catch up on all the old new rock and roll news. Richard and the Young Lions, open up your doggy door.
1: Let

Exodus song. They call it the Exodus song because they couldn't find any words to rhyme with Deuteronomy. Here come the Duprees.

girls. I'm David Bruce, and I dig ditches. And I've got more great Forgotten 45s coming up right after we pop the top on a retromercial.

arrives young and in love from Chris Crosby on the road to nowhere. But you can tell by that music, it's time for me, David Bruce, to leave the scene of my record machine. But as you know by now, I never really go away, because if you go to forgotten45s.com and click on the listen link, you will find voluminous amounts of Forgotten 45's installments to listen to over and

Hi and welcome to today's Electricators show with me, Gord Cooper. Starting off today's show was Transvision Vamp and Baby I Don't Care. I'm going to rush through my links today because for the last few weeks I've ran out of time, spent far too much talking and not enough time playing music, and that's not the way it should be. Straight in to Adam and the Ants.

So I'm going to try and slim down the links as much as possible. I wish I could slim down my belly as easily as that. And how long either will last, your guess is good as mine. You've just heard one-hit wonder from Scotland, of all places, Annika, and Japanese boy Alison Moye, who used to be in Yazoo. Adam and the Ants with Dog Eat Dog. Oh, Alison Moye was Love Resurrection, if you hadn't realised it. Adam and the Ants with Dog Eat Dog. And starting off today's show was Transvision Vamp and Baby I Don't Care.

Rapidly approaching the halfway stage of today's show. The show, of course, is the Electric 80s here with me, Gord Cooper. And the thing with doing these 80s shows is the songs are that little bit longer, so we don't quite get so many in. Hence another reason for me to slimline the chatting. Six or seven more or less takes us to the halfway stage. When I do a 60s show, I can normally get 9 or 10. Into the harvest, and I talk a lot more. Can I just sort of say that? Anyway, Hazel O'Connor and Eighth Day. Before that, Fiction Factory with Feels Like Heaven and Deacon Blue, who had a real gone kid. Coming up next is this one from Redbox.

The Go-Go's, and we got the beat. Not particularly a big hit for them, and not particularly a big well-known band in the UK, but probably known better for their lead vocalist, who was Belinda Carlisle, who, when she went solo, became huge. Before that, we had Tears for Fears and Pale Shelter, and then Redbox with Lean on Me. Let's have one that's a little bit more well-known, certainly in the 80s. This is the Human League.

I reckon if I worked it out right, I can probably get a couple more songs in before it's time for me to bid you my fond farewells. You've just heard the Psychedelic Furs and Pretty in Pink, which song was made famous by being in some film or other. I can't remember for life me which one it was. And to be honest, it's not hugely important because by the time I remembered, I'd have finished the show anyway. Before that, the Primitives and Crash. They were from Coventry, which wasn't far from where I was born. And before that, the Human League with Mirror Man. One of the songs that's going to be played before I bid you my fond farewells is this one from the Style Council.

So that's it, finishing with one of my favourite songs from the 80s, Sam Brown and Stop. And before that we had the Style Council and Shout to the Top. I'm going to finish off with a little bit of Shakespeare and Your History. Well, I'm history for the rest of the day, because my show has finished. The show, of course, being the Electric 80s. I'll be back same time, same place, same channel. Hopefully you've enjoyed the show enough to join me there as well. Until then, keep smiling and bye for now. Will you-

0: Hello, baby.
1: I don't know how he does it at his age either. The Gary Jackson Experience. Experiences can be good or bad.

0: Hello, how are you? I hope I find you well. It's Gary Jackson back with some more music from across the decades, another Darwin Award, and the Book of Days during the course of proceedings, celebrating birthdays. We've just been listening to the Ocean Colour Scene and a song called Better Day, and we started off with George Michael and Fast Love, the Fortnite edit. Yes. Forget Me Not. Was that Patrice Russian originally? Now, this is the feature that deals with cover versions of Beatles songs, and it's a good one this week. Phil Collins.
1: They covered the Beatles. Maybe they should have known.

Phil Collins from his first album and a cover version of the Beatles' Tomorrow Never Knows. As we move on with Britney Spears and a song all about Lucky.

0: midnight. Britney Spears and a song called Lucky.
1: There's never been a decade quite like the 70s. 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Hi, I'm Jeff Dorsett. I'm going to be here with Supersonic 70s, with Classic Album of the Week, The Old Grey Whistle Test Memory, 7 p.m. Mondays and 2 p.m. on Wednesdays on White Cliffs Radio, the home of East Kent Riviera.
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4: Just humor him. He won't be here long.

The Manic Street Preachers, and it's not war, it's just the end of love. Well, sometimes it's the same thing, isn't it? When it ends messily, then it's the same thing. Now, experiencing a lost weekend in Amsterdam, only a weekend, this is Lloyd Cole and the Commotions.

Lloyd Cole and the Commotions, and a lost weekend over in Amsterdam. You see, people see you when you're in advancing years, and they think you never got up to anything when you were younger. Butter wouldn't melt and all that. How shocked they would be. Two songs now co-written by Ricky Reed. Real name, Eric Burton Frederick. I presume that should be Eric Burton Frederick Reed, but I'm not absolutely sure. Anyway, we will start with Jason Derulo and a song called Get Ugly.

Two songs written or co-written by Ricky Reed, Get Ugly by Jason Derulo. And we followed that with Meghan Trainor and a song simply called No. No prizes for guessing who wrote this song, or maybe co-wrote it, because she has co-written with a number of her bandmates, with Automatic. This is Amy McDonald.

0: Amy McDonald and a song called Automatic.
1: Hi, everybody. This is Jeff Hyman, your host for Somewhere in Time. I like to call my show Candy for the Ear and Food for the Brain because it's an hour of great music blended with the stories behind it. 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
1: Before we get to that, we've just been listening to Sam Smith and Normani and Dancing with a Stranger. Right, 70s album track, 1978 I think it was, could have been 77 when it first came out. One of the all-time classic albums in the history of popular music, Bat Out of Hell by Meatloaf. And whilst this wasn't an A-side release from the album, it was on the B-side of Bat Out of Hell, the single version here in the UK. It's a song called Heaven Can Wait.

Meatloaf and a song called Heaven Can Wait, followed by Avril Lavigne and When You're Gone. Two great songs there. And another one coming up now that's almost brand new by a band who have been in or around the charts off and on since 1964. They're still going strong today. They've got a new album out called Different Game. They are The Zombies, and this is the title track.

0: The Zombies and the title track from their latest album, Different Game. And it's about time we moved on and did some birthdays, I think.
1: Hi, I'm Jeff Dorsett. 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So from Bruce Springsteen to Ultravox, Madonna to Guns N' Roses, Aha to ABC, it's all here. 10 a.m. on Saturdays and 4 p.m. Thursdays on Whitecliffs Radio, the home of the East Kent Riviera.
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4: The Book of Days, celebrating a birthday today.

Many happy returns of the day today. 1971, Missy Elliott, singer, 1998 UK number one single with Melanie B, the one we've just heard, called I Want You Back. Also celebrating a birthday today, same day as Missy Elliott, Adam McDougall, keyboard player with the Black Crowes. Previously, he was a member of the Ben Taylor Band and Fur Slide, and he has also toured with Macy Gray and Patti Rothberg. Well, here they are with a song that they were very successful with here in the UK.

celebrating a birthday today, Paul Burton, drummer with English group Transvision Vamp, who we've just heard with their UK number 3 single, Baby I Don't Care, with a little help from a guitar riff from the Trogs Wild Thing. Born today, 1964. Now this is going to shock you. Yes, born today in 1945. Many happy returns of the day today to Deborah Harry, American singer-songwriter and actress with Blondie, who scored 5 UK number ones and the 1978 worldwide number one album Parallel Lines. As a solo artist, she scored the 1986 UK number 8 single with this song, French Kissin' in the USA.

Debbie Harry with French Kissin' in the USA. Her acting career spans over 30 film roles and numerous television appearances. Now, I've got to squeeze this in because I never realised this. Happy birthday today in 1928 to Bobby Day, a US singer who had the 1958 hit Rockin' Robin. Now, this was the bit that I wasn't aware of. He was one half of the duo Bob and Earl, who had a hit with Harlem Shuffle in 1963. He died on July the 27th, 1990.

0: Hey, this is Beth Riley from Boppin' with Beth, featuring music from different decades and genres. I also have a Focus Beam segment to educate you on some of your favorite artists, as well as a special Rockabilly Rewind selection. 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
1: Saving the Pennies, the charity shop classic.

That's Blur, and a song called Beetle Bum, which I'm sure is a suitable insult to anybody who wants a new word to throw at somebody. Now the summery sound of Aswad, and a song called Don't Turn Around.

0: Right, that's it. Summer's over. We've had Aswad. That's called Don't Turn Around. Actually, we're going back to the days when summers weren't quite so prolonged as they are these days. But as the used car salesman once said, your mileage may vary.
1: It's time for three before the Beatles, whoever they were.

0: Three before the Beatles, then. We started off with Joe Brown and the Brothers and his cover version of Don Gibson's Sea of Heartbreak. We followed that with the Uniques, rocksteady band released in the UK on the very early Island label, Gypsy Woman. And we finished off with the Rooters, an American hit single called Let's Go, and then in brackets Pony, which was much adapted by the football supporters of the day here in the UK.
1: Hey, it's Jim and James Riley from Catching a Wave. It's the sounds of summer, surf, and good time rock and roll. 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
0: Yes, we're going back to 2007 in India. Increased mining and recent rains in southeast India have unsettled the wildlife. In the past few months, migrating elephants have killed 11 people in southeast India. A team of four journalists decided to interview this herd of rogue elephants. They went into the forest in search of the rogues on foot. You can see where this is going, can't you? Elephants are big, and elephants are fast. As the recent deaths illustrate, a person can't outrun an elephant. But these intrepid journalists apparently assumed that a press pass grants immunity. With a nose for news, the journalists sniffed out the herd. Once located, it was only natural to capture the photogenic animals on film. Unfortunately, the elephants were camera shy. Angered by the flash, the irritated herd charged the paparazzi, miraculously killing only one of the four. His remains could not be retrieved. Only one thing to play for that story, then.

Mandy Miller and Nelly the Elephant from the days of Junior Choice. Thanks very much for keeping me company. Hope you can join me same time next week for another look back at music across the decades, another set of birthdays in the Book of Days, and another Darwin Award. Yes, we'll be having another one of those. I'll leave you with another song for our anti-heroes in the press over in India. How on earth you can follow Mandy Miller with Led Zeppelin? Well, this is the Gary Jackson Experience. This is Trampled Underfoot.

0: 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I'm Jeff Dorsett and I'll be here with Solid Gold 60s, with features like School Days and Double Deckers. 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

0: Greetings, music lovers. Alright, right. Not off. 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
1: Yo, I'm Airy Snowflake from up north. Here's a new one from What's-His-Name. Oh, you know, who is it? Ujima Flip.
2: Oh, hello, I'm DJ Naughty Nigel, with another one of my big 12 inches.
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5: Well, hi there, I'm Country Bob, playing the greatest tits in country. And here's a pair of big ones from Dolly Parton.
6: Hello? Can you hear me, mother?
5: Well, hi there. Welcome to another super sensational show starring me.
0: Well, music lovers, do you think you can do better than that lot? I'm sure you can. And Whitecliff Radio is always on the lookout for new presenters. 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
8: Oh, you DJ then, eh? 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
9: Well, this particular show is full of vintage progressive music, you know, from the 70s and the 80s. Do you like progressive music?
8: Oh, yeah, you know, what's that one? All in all, it's just another brick in the wall.
9: Yeah, the Pink Floyd.
8: Yeah, and who's that other geezer? You know, well, I can feel it coming in the air tonight. You know, da-da-da-da-da-da-da-da-ba-ba.
9: Oh, Phil Collins. Yeah, I play some Genesis too. I tend to play the more obscure stuff from all over the world, you know.
8: Well, I'm not interested in any of that lot. What about, like the Bat Out of Hell, I'll Be Gone When the Morning Comes?
9: Maybe not. Anyway, if you do want to tune in, my name's Mick Capewell. The show is called The Lamb Lies Down on Herne Bay.
8: The Lamb? What's that all about?
9: Well, it's a pun on a Genesis album title.
8: Well, I never heard that.
9: Anyway, the show's on Whitecliff Radio, www.whitecliffradio.co.uk, every Sunday evening from 7 till 10 p.m. So why don't you try it?
8: Nah, I think it clashes with Love Island or something like that, you know, on telly. So I'll probably give it a body swerve, you know what I mean?
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0: Gone, Fiona.
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0: Yes, lost and gone. Now I must be off. I can't bear it, Fiona. These last few fleeting moments before I go to the front. Parting is so bittersweet.
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Anita Baker, Eddie Van Halen, Roddy Frame, Phil Collins, Steve Marriott, John Lydon, and a whole host of other artists will be making up the birthday file a bit later on. Steve Bishop-Aldie is a solo single from the lead singer of Scottish rock band Nazareth. The 90s choice is a solo single from one of Status Quo's lead singers. Stalled at 2 goes back to 1962 and 1971, and we've got a shed load of great oldies like this one.

Well done to you if you knew that was Rab Noakes. He was a founding member of Steeler's Wheel. That was a track from his 1974 solo LP, Red Pump Special. A track there called A Branch, released as a single. Didn't do anything in the charts here, of course. Jimmy Jones and Kate Bush and Simon and Garfunkel before that, getting things off and running here on the Old Record Club. And if you like your trad jazz, then you're going to like the first of our Stalled at Two records.

Wow. I think that was a song where he passed out after he finished recording. He put so much effort into hitting that last note, a bit like a lot of the audience listening in, I guess. Tom Jones at number two in November 1971 with Till, held off from that coveted number one position by Slade and 'Cause I Love You. And before that, superb bit of trad jazz, Kenny Ball and his Jazzmen from January 62, held at two with Midnight in Moscow by Danny Williams and Moon River. That's the stalled at two for this week. Alan Riddell, is that Riddell? Got in touch from Ramsgate. He emailed in. He said, Steve, I've been in touch with a couple of your colleagues at that station there. I've been after David Castle and 10 to 8, but nobody seems to have it there. Well, Alan, see, you should have got in touch with me first. Here it is. It's because I kept it myself.

I love my primitive stereo sound. The instruments over there and the vocals over that side. Beatles there, and we've got a couple of 80s songs to kickstart the birthday file. But first up, this.

0: Hi, I'm Gary Jackson, and I can invite you on an all-expenses-paid trip to the dark side of the moon, particularly if you like classic progressive rock, because it's 2 hours of that stuff. Not a lot of chat, but just music from albums that sold by the truckload but are hardly ever heard anywhere these days on radio. So Dark Side of the Moon is the name of the show. 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

That is a stunning vocal performance, isn't it? Happy birthday, Anita Baker, born in Toledo, Ohio, 26th of January 1958. Singer with late 70s funk band Chapter 8. She went solo and rose to stardom following the release of her platinum-selling second album, Rapture. And from that, Sweet Love got to number 13 in the UK in December 1986. Shares a birth date with Eddie Van Halen, born in Amsterdam, 1955, 26th of January, and he died, 5 years ago now. Considered one of the best and most influential guitarists in the history of rock music, it is his guitar solo you hear in Michael Jackson's Beat It. He was the founder and main songwriter for the American hard rock band Van Halen, and here they are with Why Can't This Be Love, got to number 8 for 2 weeks in May 1986.

This is the only show that's brave or daft enough to seg Van Halen into Akkerbilk. Not that I'd ever make an apology for playing an Akkerbilk record. Superb musician. He was born Bernard Bilk in Pensford, Somerset, 28th of January 1929. He died in 2013. Jazz clarinetist and vocalist, known for his breathy, vibrato-rich lower register clarinet style and distinctive appearance, goatee beard, bowler hat and striped waistcoat. With the Leon Young String Chorale, that was Lonely, got to number 14 in the UK charts in October 1962. Gene McFadden, he was born in South Carolina, another one for the 28th of January 1949, and he died in 2006. Singer, songwriter and record producer who was one of the key members of the Philadelphia International Record Label with John Whitehead. They were the successful duo McFadden and Whitehead. And there ain't no stopping us now. Disco classic got to number 5 in the UK charts in June 1979. Here we go now.

No, not Arnold Schwarzenegger. That was, in fact, Sacha Distel. He was born Alexandre Distel in Paris, 29th of January 1933, and he died 21 years ago now. French singer, guitarist and actor. He wrote Tony Bennett's early 60s American hit, The Good Life. His only UK hit was a cover of Bacharach and David's Raindrops Keep Falling on My Head, which he also recorded in French and Italian. The UK version got to number 10 here in March 1970. Roddy Frame, he was born in East Kilbride in South Lanarkshire, 1964 on the 29th of January. Singer, songwriter, musician who founded and fronted 80s new wave band Aztec Camera. Their best-selling single was Somewhere in My Heart. I'm not going to play that, it's far too obvious. I've gone for Oblivious instead. Top 50 hit originally in 1983, eventually got to number 18, November into December 1983.

42nd birthday, Mark Winter, born Terry Lewis in Woking, Surrey, 29th of January 1943. He enjoyed a lengthy career, starting in the 60s as a pop singer of four UK top 20 hits, and later emerged as an actor in films, musicals and plays. And he took Venus in Blue Jeans to number four in October 1962. Another one with a birth date here, the 29th of January. Charlie Wilson, born in Tulsa, Oklahoma in 1953. Singer-songwriter, record producer and lead singer of American R&B funk outfit The Gap Band, formed in 1967 with Charlie and brothers Ronnie and Robert and others as well. The Gap name came from the streets Greenwood, Archer and Pine in the brothers' hometown of Tulsa. With Stevie Wonder on harmonica and backing vocals, they all helped Someday get to number 17 in the UK charts in April 1984.

they're probably better known for the single that goes, oops, upside your head, say oops, upside your head. 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It makes everybody fall to the floor as if they're in a boat, start dancing that strange song. I never really understood that. Who else has got a birthday? Horst Jankowski, 30th of January 1936 in Berlin. He died in 1998. A classically trained pianist, jazz musician and composer of easy listening. His A Walk in the Black Forest was originally heard in the TV series Perry Mason in 1957, but didn't chart for another 8 years, I think it was. A US number 12 got to number 3 here in August 1965. I think they still play this. Plymouth Argyle at their home park stadium. I'm not too sure about that. Did they run out to it or play it at the end of the games? I'm sure somebody will let me know.

0: Hi, everybody. This is Jeff Hyman, your host for Somewhere in Time. I like to call my show Candy for the Ear and Food for the Brain because it's an hour of great music blended with the stories behind it. I present shows about different genres of music, from rock to disco, country, and folk. Some shows are about historical events, like the iconic Woodstock concert. It's kind of like a box of chocolates. You never know what you're going to get. So join me every Thursday night at 5 p.m. right here on White Cliffs Radio.
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2: 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You just dial 999. 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
5: Key clash, but worth it for this beautiful song.

Another one of those songs that just wish it would last a bit longer. It's not me fading it out, honestly. Happy birthday, Phil Collins of Chiswick, West London. 30th of January he was born in 1950. Drummer and then lead singer with Genesis following Peter Gabriel's mid-70s departure. He had a substantial concurrent solo career, recording 8 solo studio albums. He acted in the film Buster. He's been on stage as the Artful Dodger in a West End production of Oliver and appeared in Miami Vice as well. 7 Grammys, 6 Brits, and an Academy Award before ill health forced his early retirement. So that was from the LP. And then there were 3 Many Too Many. It's a single only just got into the top 50, shamefully, in the summer of 1978. Remembering Steve Marriott, who was born in Manor Park, East London, on the 30th of January 1947. He died in 1991, aged just 44. I think it was a house fire, wasn't it, that took his life? Something awful like that. Frontman of both Small Faces and Humble Pie, later becoming disillusioned with the music industry, he faded into obscurity. A guitarist and keyboardist, he wrote Humble Pie's Natural Born Boogie, and this got to number 4 in the UK charts in September 1969.

One of my cheeky entries there, of which I do have previous, great lyrics from John Lydon, who was born in Holloway, North London, 31st of January 1956, a.k.a. Johnny Rotten, when lead singer with 70s punk rock band Sex Pistols, and after that all finished, he founded post-punk band PIL, Public Image Limited, and their Don't Ask Me got to number 22 in October 1990. Harry Casey, he was born in Florida, 31st of January 1951, record producer and singer-songwriter with soul and funk group KC and the Sunshine Band, and helped to shape and progress the burgeoning 70s disco scene. Hey, want to sound your funky horns? Got to number 17 for 2 weeks, December 1974.

0: Lloyd Cole, his birthday, it's 31st of January 1961, Buxton, Derbyshire is where he appeared, songwriter of many literary and pop culture references for 80s rock band and pop band Lloyd Cole and the Commotions. He was lead singer of the group he formed in Glasgow while at university there. That was last weekend, got to number 17 in November 1985. On to the 1st of February, four artists here with a birthday to the 1st of February. First up, Ray Sawyer, born in Chickasaw, Alabama, 1937. He died in 2018. Percussionist and occasional vocalist with 70s New Jersey rock band Dr. Hook and the Medicine Show, recognisable by his eye patch and cowboy hat. He sang lead on their American 1973 number 6 hit, the weird yet wonderful cover of Rolling Stone.
1: I don't believe it. Don't touch me. Hey, Ray. Hey, Sugar. Tell them who we are.
2: Well, we're big rock singers. We got golden fingers. And we're loved everywhere we go.
1: That sounds like us.
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1: Right.

Consecutive weeks for those two. Don Everly, born Isaac Donald Everly in Brownlee, Kentucky, 1st of February 1937. He died in 2021. Phil was a birthday filer just last week, but Don was the elder of the Everly brothers by a couple of years, and Don played the steel string guitar and sang baritone to Phil's tenor harmony. That was Devoted to You, number one hit in Canada, number 10 in the States, and 25 in Australia in 1958. Dennis Brown, born in Kingston, Jamaica, 1957, also on the 1st of February. He died in 1999, aged just 42. Reggae singer who was huge in his homeland and recorded more than 75 albums, but only charted in the UK once, with this one, Money in My Pocket, got to number 14 in April 1979.

know who else has got a birthday this week? Well, there's producer, arranger and songwriter Thomas Bell, Pink Floyd's Nick Mason, jazz musician Ronnie Scott, and also Rick James, who was born James Ambrose Johnson in New York, 1st of February 1948. He died in 2004. A Motown musician, composer and actor, best known for his 1981 LP Street Songs, which contained the single Super Freak, later sampled by MC Hammer on You Can't Touch That. You Can't Touch This. I'm going to play Big Time. I only got to number 41 here in the late summer 1980. Now, check the lyrics of this. He doesn't say anything naughty, so no clutching of the pearls, all right? It's from his Garden of Love LP. And the Steve Bishop Oldie is on its way after this.

0: 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There'll be three of the best tunes from a classic artist. We do Should Have Been But Wasn't, one of those radio-worthy songs that never actually made the charts. 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Chris Pitchford's Solid Gold Sounds, the heart and
1: 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Hey, it's Jim and James Riley from Catching a Wave. 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
4: And now it's the mist of time.

I love that version. Do you remember who that was? That was Dan McCafferty. He was the songwriter and lead vocalist of Scottish rock band Nazareth. During their 1970s run of success, he released an eponymous solo album, and the first single released from it was a cover of Mick Jagger and Keith Richards' Out of Time, a number 41 in the autumn of 1975, just before Nazareth released their Holy Roller single. It was to be his only charting solo 45. He continued touring with Nazareth up to his retirement in 2013, and he died just over 2 years ago. Steve Bishopoldy came from Dan McCafferty, and that was his take of Out of Time.

Blue Zoo with their top 15 hit from 1982, Cry Boy Cry. Always reminds me of my old radio mate Johnny Lewis. That was a big favourite of his from when he was working out in Ireland back in the 80s. And then the Monkees with Valerie here on the Old Record Club brings us on to our 90s record time. OK, second 90s record of the show, I know.

Francis Rossi. I hope he gave George Michael a writing credit for that. There's definitely elements of Wham's Edge of Heaven in there. Rossi released his first solo album, King of the Doghouse, between Quo albums Don't Stop and Under the Influence. It was very much overlooked and commercially unsuccessful, only just making the UK Top 100. A single, Give Myself to Love, wasn't in the charts for long either, appearing at number 42 in August 1996 and then disappearing. He went back to status quo for continued success. Francis Rossi with the 90s track for this week, and that was Give Myself to Love.

didn't think that CD was going to start. I was sitting there pressing the button. It did well, I know. It got there eventually, though. I don't need the equipment ganging up on me here. I've got enough with the wife and kids. Ziggy Marley, that was, with Tomorrow People. And before that, Clout and Substitute. Just about does things for another week on the Old Record Club. Let me give you the email address. You can always get in touch with me at oldrecordclub@hotmail.co.uk. oldrecordclub@hotmail.co.uk. And if you still do Facebook, I believe a few people do. I'm one of them. Just look up Steve Bishop Old Record Club, and there I'll be, and you can always contact me through that platform as well. Last one is this one from Free and Wishing Well. Thanks for your company. See you same time, same place next week. Until then.

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3: What's the year? Hello, yes, it's the time of our music life. How are you doing? Over the next 2 hours, music, news and memories for you to put together and guess the years. 2 hours, two different years, lots of great music, a few features, and we'll finish off each hour with the top three from the charts of this day back in the year.
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3: We'll explore what was on TV in the year, what was on in the cinemas, and in the first hour we've got our one-of-a-kind track from the year. And this week, it's from radio. Sure you've got a good idea what that is, no? Well, it was a top 10 hit, and it's coming up a little bit later. In each hour, we'll also have our big question of the week, a useless bit of trivia for you to try and guess the answer to. And the big question for this hour is, what is a ZARF? Z-A-R-F. You can find out the answer before the end of this hour.
5: The time of our music life. What's the year?
3: So that's our menu, but what we always say is it's all about the music. And here's the first of our songs from this year. Originally intended for their album, Voulez-Vous, it was left off due to the band feeling it wasn't quite right at the time. ABBA with Summertime City.

Night Fever, the Bee Gees. Paramount Pictures wanted to name the movie Saturday Night. It was the Bee Gees who insisted on adding Fever. So, we always end each hour with the top three countdown from this week in the Mystery Year, but before that, ask you to try and identify what is the number one from a 1 second snip of the song. Here's your first listen. There you go. Number one this week back in the year. Who was it and what's the song? Another listen and a clue in about 15 minutes.

Blondie, Picture This, that reached number 12, and it was taken from their brilliant album Parallel Lines. It was their third hit single and the first one to not make the top 10. Music all from 1 year during this hour, but what was the year? It was the year that this was in the charts.

0: Bob Dylan, Baby Stop Crying. It was his 15th Top 40 hit, reaching number 13. In each hour of the show, we jump out of our mystery year to take a look at something interesting that happened this week in music history. Our Time Bar Music Life flashback this hour is from this week in 1972. Elvis Presley made history by selling out four consecutive nights at Madison Square Garden.
1: My first movie, ladies and gentlemen. Love me tender. Never let me go. You have made my dreams come true, and I love you so. Love me tender, love me true. All my dreams fulfill. Pull a cord, folks. For my darling, I love you. And I always will.
0: It's no surprise that tickets were in demand, given that the King hadn't played New York City for more than a decade. Attending the dates were a variety of stars, including John Lennon, George Harrison, David Bowie, Art Garfunkel and Bob Dylan. The long-awaited engagement was recorded and released just 9 days later as the live album Elvis, as recorded at Madison Square Garden. A Time Valve Music Life flashback. Back to the music of our mystery now, and Dan Hartman was in the charts with this.

Dan Hartman and Instant Replay, a number 8 hit in this year. Still to come, music from this year by Earth, Wind & Fire, the Electric Light Orchestra, and this from Donna Summer.

So, do you remember that? Donna Summer with MacArthur Park, but what was the year? We've been asking you to identify the number one from this week back in the year from a 1 second song snip. Here it is. There you go, it was number one this week back in the year. And your first clue, it was the UK's biggest selling single of this year. It was a double A-sided single and this band's fifth top 40 hit. Another listen and another clue in about 10 minutes time. This was the year that Dallas premiered on American TV. No one yet knew of a man named J.R. Ewing. Sweden switched from driving on the left to the right overnight in a move dubbed Dagen Hitch. Chaos? Not quite. It went surprisingly smoothly. And Earth, Wind & Fire were in the charts with Fantasy.

0: Maurice White, the band's founder, chose the name Earth, Wind & Fire based on his astrological sign, Sagittarius, which has primary elemental qualities of earth and fire and the seasonal qualities of air, which he changed to wind because earth, air and fire didn't quite sound right. In the first hour of the Time of Our Music Life each week around this time, we search out a one-of-a-kind track. It could be a one-of-a-kind.
1: 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It's one-of-a-kind.
0: And this week, it's from Radio. See what you think to this.

Radio with Jack and Jill. So, the story behind it. Well, it was their only top 20 hit, and the band included Ray Parker Jr., who wrote that song, and Larry Talbot, who would go on to form the Fatback Band. Radio quietly broke up 3 years after this hit, and Ray Parker Jr. went solo, and of course, he went on to write the Ghostbusters theme, as well as a lot of TV themes. And that is our one of a kind for this week.

The Electric Light Orchestra, Mr. Blue Sky, written by Jeff Lynne in a Swiss chalet after 2 weeks of mist and clouds, suddenly cleared to reveal a stunning view of the Alps. Our big question of the hour, what is a zarf? Any idea? Well, the answer coming up before the end of this hour. Here's Elvis Presley.

What a song. Elvis Presley with Don't Be Cruel. 6 weeks in the top 40, but it wouldn't go any higher than number 24. So, how are you doing with guessing the year all this great music is from? Any closer? Well, how about some clues from what was on in the cinemas in this year? You could have been watching Every Which Way But Loose or Superman, but the biggest box office hit in this year was Grease, which grossed over £159 million at the box office. Back to the music of this year, and a great song from Elton John.

0: Elton John, Part-Time Love, unique as it's one of the few Elton John singles where the lyrics were written by Gary Osborne. Our big question of the hour has been, what is a zarf? And the answer, it's a term for those cardboard sleeves that keep your hands from burning when you hold a takeaway cup of tea or coffee.
1: I never take anything for granted. Only a fool maybe takes things for granted. Just because it's here today, it can be gone tomorrow. And that's one thing that you'll never in your life ever have to worry about me. If I'll ever change towards you, because baby, I love you. Girl, I love you. Just the way you are.

Barry White, Just The Way You Are. That reached number 12 in the charts of this year. The number one this week back in the year, what was it? Try and identify it from this. There you go, the final listener, second of the number one this week back in the year. And we already know that it was the UK's biggest selling single of this year. It was a double A-sided single and this band's fifth top 40 hit. And your final clue, Liz Mitchell, who sang lead vocals, was one of the few real singers in the group. If you've had a guess or you haven't a clue, find out what it is very soon as it's time for the top three countdown. And this week back in the year, Darts were at number three.

Number three, Darts with the Boy from New York City. And the original of that song was by American soul group The Ad-Libs in 1964. And number two were John Travolta and Olivia Newton-John.

Number two, John Travolta and Olivia Newton-John. You're the one that I want. What else is there to be said about that? Absolute pure gold. 9 weeks at number one in the UK. Over 15 million copies sold worldwide. So that's just about it for the first hour of the Time of Our Music Life, and the year was 1978. Did you get it? Coming up in the second hour, we'll switch to hits from a different year, but first, the number one from this week back in 1978. It was Boney M. and Rivers of Babylon. It will spend 5 weeks at the top.

0: Jeff Wood.
1: The time of our music life. Welcome back. It's the second hour of the time of our music life. All the music over the next hour is from one great year in music history, and it could be any time between 1958 and 2020. We'll explore what was on TV in the year, what was on in the cinemas, and in this hour we've got our song that should have been a hit but wasn't from sometime in the year. And this week it's from Suzy Quatro. We'll also have another big question in this hour, a useless bit of trivia for you to try and guess the answer to. And the answer to it will be coming up before the end of the show.
2: The time of our music life. What's the year?
1: So that's our menu for the second hour. And the music, well, it was certainly a good year for chart music. Here's the first of our songs from this year, Simple Minds with Promised You a Miracle. What's the year?

Don't Stop Believing, Journey. Guitarist Neil Sean is the only original member who has been with Journey consistently since its formation in 1973, appearing on every single album. So we end each hour of the show with the top three countdown from this week in our mystery year, but during the hour, I ask you to try and identify what the number one was from a 1 second snip of the song. Here's your first listen. There you go, number one on this day back in the year. Who was it and what's the song? Another listen and a clue in about 15 minutes. Our big question for this hour is, in 1524, what was the last letter to be added to the English alphabet? The answer coming up a little bit later.

Rocky Sharp and the Replayers, Shout, Shout, Knock Yourself Out, made it to number 19 in this year, and that was a cover of a 1962 hit by Ernie Maresca. Music all from one year during this hour, but what was the year? It was the year that this was in the charts.

is going on. Rod Stewart, How Long? It was his 24th single, and it reached number 41. In each hour of the Time of Our Music Life, we jump out of our mystery year for a random music history flashback. And this week, in 1972, the New Seekers were at number one on the UK singles chart with I'd Like to Teach the World to Sing. I'd like to.

The song started out as a Caller TV ad. It originally included the line, "I'd like to buy the world a Coke." Our Time for Our Music Life flashback for this week. Back to the music of our mystery now, and Steve Winwood was in the charts with Valerie.

Love that. Marvin Gaye with Abraham, Martin and John. And that was his third single release, reaching number 9. Don't forget our big question for this hour. In 1524, what was the last letter to be added to the English alphabet? Any idea? The answer coming up very soon. Still to come, music from this year by Wham, Adamant and this from Tears for Fears.

0: So, do you remember that? Tears for Fears with Mad World, and that was their first top 40 hit in September of this year. But what was the year? We've been asking you to identify the number one this week back in the year from a 1 second song snip. Here it is. There you go. It was number one on this day back in the year, and your first clue, it was the best-selling song of this year. Another listen and another clue in about 10 minutes time. In the second hour of the Time of Our Music Life each week, we have a search around at the bottom end of the top 100 charts of the year for a song that we think is worthy of the title, a song that should have been a hit but wasn't. And this week, it's from Suzy Quatro. See what you think to this.
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2: A song that should have been a hit but wasn't.

So there you go. That was Susy Quattro, Heart of Stone. It only reached number 60 in the charts. Susy Quattro released 18 albums and 63 singles, two of which were number ones in the UK. But that one was our song that should have been a hit, but wasn't, for this week.

0: done, it was right for you to run.
1: A song that was a surprising global hit. It had to be because of the chorus, Da Da Da. That was the English version. It reached number 2 in March of this year. This was the year that crop circles, mysterious patterns, started showing up in English fields, baffling farmers and delighting UFO fans. Italy won the Football World Cup in Spain, defeating West Germany 3-1 in the final. And Ultravox were in the charts with Hymn.

Ultravox, their 8th top 40 hit, Hymn, reached number 11 in this year. So, how are you doing with guessing the year all this great music's from? Any closer? Well, how about some clues from what was on in the cinemas in this year? You could have been watching Rocky 3, Poltergeist, or the biggest box office hit this year was E.T., and that grossed over £539 million at the box office. Does that help? Maybe not. Well, how about this from the charts of this year?

Wham! Young Guns, Go For It. That was her first top 10 hit in the UK. The number one this week back in the year, what was it? Try and identify it from this. There you go, the final listen, the second of the number one today back in the year. And we already know that it was the best-selling song of this year. And your final clue, it was inspired after the band's lead singer read a photo story in a girl's magazine. Our big question of the hour has been, in 1524, what was the last letter to be added to the English alphabet? Well, the answer is, it was the letter J. Before it became a letter, the letter I was used for both I and J. Time for the top three countdown from this week in our mystery year, and at number three, we're Blondie.

Number two, Adamant with Antrap, and the video featured Adamant wearing a suit of armour. So that's just about it for the Time Bar Music Life for this week, and in this hour, the music was from 1982. I hope you've enjoyed the music and memories from 1971 and 1982 this week. I'll be back same time, same place next week for another 2 hours of music from Mystery Years. Thanks for being here over the last 2 hours. Remember, the only reason we do it is for you. There's just time to play the number one from this week back in 1982. It was The Human League with Don't You Want Me, and it spent 5 weeks at the top. Have a great week. Look after yourself. See you next time. Here's number one from this week in 1982.

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3: Back to the future. Jeff Dorsett, Supersonic 70s. Now.

So welcome along. It is Supersonic 70s. Jeff Dorsett in the deck chair for the next 60 minutes. Opener with Jigsaw. What a wonderful song that is. Sky High. Love it. Had a good songwriter in that group, Mr. Dyer. And then Blondie going with Dreaming. So what do we got? Well, the story behind the song comes from Three Dog Night. Got an old grey whistle test memory from Mott the Hoople. A bit of glam rock. A double-decker involving ELO. Patricia's got a track on from Thin Lizzy. Best of British, she's picked it out. As has Al Weber. He's also picked to Best of British. He's gone with The Tourist. And we've got three interviews. Jim Cregan, a rollover from last week. Jim's considered himself to be a rollover, but we're going to be talking about the group Family, and Nick Battle talking about 10cc, and then Harriet and her tribute to the Carpenters. And if you want to get in touch, please do so. It's chunkyjeff@gmail.com. that's chunkyjeff at gmail.com. Right, loads of good stuff to come. This is when the Four Seasons had a comeback in the 70s.

0: in his second career there. Silver Star, wonderful. Four seasons. Don't forget, get in touch at any time. And I'll tell you what, we're going to do now one of our features. It's called Best of British. The idea here is that you pick it out. It could be a song or it could be an artist. Now, in this particular case, Alan Weber has gone for something by The Tourists. Had a very short career because they went on, Annie and Dave Stewart, to go to the Eurythmics. But for a while, Tourists were good for them there. So Best of British is what we're looking for. It could be a song, it could be an artist. All you've got to do is drop me a line to chunkyjeff@gmail.com. chunkyjeff@gmail.com. We'll get it there. Just mark it Best of British and we'll do that.
1: The Best of British Supersonic 70s with Jeff Dossett.

Yep, that's our Best of British there. And you want to get involved, please do so. ChunkyJeff@gmail.com. It could be a song or could be an artist. In this case, the tourists, especially for Al Weber. Now, there's one word in this particular song that caused controversy. It must be the most expensive word in music history, because the Kinks did this song, Lola, and it's got a line in it that originally had Coca-Cola on it, and they had to fly back on Concorde from America to re-record one line and put it in Cherry Cola. Other drinks are, of course, available. Unbelievable how you could have the restrictions in those days.

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0: None of those catchy songs written by Chin and Chapman in the glam rock era. They are the wonderful Racy there and Lay Your Love on Me. Right, going for Best of British now. Patricia, living in Munich now, but I call her Miss Croatia. She's picked out a song.
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0: Seriously, does it get any better than that? The wonderful Don't Believe a Word, Thin Lizzy. It's going to be part of our Best of British, especially for Miss Croatia. Patricia, you want to get involved? Please send a message in a song. Remember, it's your show. Could be a song, could be an artist. ChunkyJeff@gmail.com. Just mark it Best of British.
1: Premiership Pop Quiz. Now, here's Jeff Dorset.
0: Just did a Sunday by the Cars, but before we get there, three questions for you. Give the answers in about 20 minutes' time. Question number one. Whose most famous album was Tubular Bells? Whose most famous album was Tubular Bells? Question number two. Who had a 70s hit with the song Biko? B-I-K-O. Who had a 70s hit with that? And question number three. Which artist played the part of the Acid Queen in the movie Tommy? Which artist played the Acid Queen in the movie Tommy? As I said, about 20 minutes away.

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2: Now, this is where we give you a backstory to a particular hit, and this week we're looking right at the top of the decade, 1970, for Three Dog Night and Mama Told Me Not to Come. Made number one in America and three in the UK from an album called It Ain't Easy. Mama Told Me Not to Come, written by Randy Newman, and tells the story of a party that left a bad taste in the writer's mouth. It mentions the drug scene, which was fairly new to the middle classes of America at the time. It was done earlier, this particular song, in 67 by both Eric Burdon and the Animals and, believe it or not, PJ Proby. The singer in the band for Three Dog Night, Corey Wells, said it being number one in America, Randy Newman called him and said, "Thanks for putting my kids through school, you guys, with the hit that you had there." It was their first number one in America's top 40 syndicated radio program, hosted by Casey Kasem, who did it from 1970 to 1988. Then Shadow Stevens took over. What a great name that is. Shadow Stevens. 88 to 95, and then Ryan Seacrest took it over in 2004.

0: 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Old Grey Whistle Test Memory. From the vaults with Jeff Dorsett.
1: And that's the sound that brings us on to the Old Grey Whistle Test Memory. Let's go with Mott the Hoople.

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0: Barry Blue. Dancing on Saturday nights, our glam rock hit on Supersonic 70s. If you like a bit of glitter, all you've got to do, drop us a line to the usual email address, chunkyjeff@gmail.com. Just mark it glam rock hit and we will endeavour to do it for you. Right, first of our interviews, Jim Cregan, 15 years with the Rod Stewart Band, wrote a lot of his records and produced a lot as well. But we're talking here about one of his friends, John Wetton, and also the band family. Lots of different stuff. One of the nice guys, Jim Cregan. Elton John, of course, in 1970, when he plays the Troubadour, you know, he then got success and then brought it back to the UK. And I read somewhere that you supported him on a North American tour in 72. Would that be right?
1: Yeah, that's absolutely spot on. Yeah, yeah. 13 weeks around America. I was in Family.
0: Yeah.
1: I got the job as the... the story's a bit convoluted. John Wetton, wonderful John, was a friend of mine because he came from Dorset. He came, in fact, from just around the corner from where my family lived. So he and I were pals, and I knew he was a great bass player. And when I think it was Rick Gretsch joined Blind Faith, the guys in Family who were managed by the same person as my girlfriend, managed by girlfriend Linda Lewis. They said, oh blimey, we're stuck. We've got a bass player, and so I recommended John Wetton, who was a huge success with them, and they really loved him, as everybody did. And then he left, and they said, well, Jim, John's left. And I said, well, I'm really sorry to hear that. You're going to have to take his place. I said, no, I'm a guitar player. I'm not a bass player. Oh, no, it's your fault. Because if you hadn't recommended him, we wouldn't have lost him now. We've got somebody who would have stayed. So
0: you've got to stand in.
1: I said, I don't even own a bass guitar. And they said, we've just bought you one.
0: They really twisted your arm, didn't they, there?
1: And so I couldn't, they were all my mates, so it was a great pleasure to play in that band, although being a bass player was not really what I wanted to do.
0: No.
1: I got offered the job in Bad Company after Family
0: Did
1: broke
0: you?
1: Up.
0: Did you? Interesting.
1: And I said, nah, I'm sorry, I'm a guitar player.
0: I want to do that.
1: And I wonder what my life would have been like if I'd said yes.
0: I don't know. Paul Rogers would have loved you there.
1: I did get to meet him later and work with him.
0: Yes.
1: And he and I got on really, really well. Everybody warned me that he was a difficult bloke to work with, but I didn't have that problem at all.
0: No.
1: He was absolutely delightful. Yeah. Yeah, a lovely man.

0: Love that. Family and burlesque and talking there with Jim Cregan. Right, let's give you the answer to the quiz just in front of a second interview. Question number one, who's made the famous album Tubular Bells? It was Mike Oldfield. Question number two, this might be the tough one. Who had a 70s hit with the song Biko, B-I-K-O? It was Peter Gabriel. And question number three, which artist played the part of Acid Queen in the movie Tommy? The legendary Tina Turner was the answer there. Peter Gabriel did Biko and Mike Oldfield did Tubular Bells. If you got that, give yourselves a pat on the back. Right, second round interviews. This is Nick Battle, singer-songwriter, but he's talking here very much about the group 10cc. Godley and Cream have been guests on the show, as has Graham Gouldman. So I've got 3 out of 4 of 10cc.
1: You've got to get Eric. I mean, what a fantastic band, if you think about it. I mean, they were like the Tamla Motown. They were the session guys of the North before they founded 10cc at Strawberry Studios. Extraordinary bunch of musicians. I remember we had this song that they recorded called Night Nurse, and they sang two words, Hearst, Nurse, Kevin and Lowell, and it was instant 10cc. And I said to Lowell, how did you record I'm Not In Love? And basically they multi-tracked the vocal something like 88 times and bounced it down. And then the old days, if you think about it, not like now, but in the old days you used to play the mixing desk like an instrument. And so you push up the faders for each block of harmonies, etc. And that's how they got the sound for I'm Not In Love, that wonderful wash of harmony.

0: Improvement by Eric Stewart and Lowell Cream. That's Silly Love, wonderful 10cc. Right, third and final of our interviews, and this is the one that's going to take us out. It's Harriet, who is making a big name for herself, modelled on Karen Carpenter, but she's talking very much about songwriters and meeting Karen and Richard and everything here. Tell us more about your first meeting with him, and what did you gain from it?
1: Well, I gained an immense amount, actually. To be quite honest, Steph, it was a very profoundly transformative day for me when John and I wrote together.
0: Yeah.
1: What John made me realise is actually that, you know, lack of confidence to just embrace the voice that I have over all of these years has been actually quite limiting for me creatively and also spiritually in a way. And he really unlocked something in me, and he just said, look, we need you now. Just enjoy this and just go with it. It's going to be great. And having him say that to me, because of his close relationship with her and obviously all of the hits that he wrote with Richard for the two of them, Yesterday Once More, Goodbye to Love, etc., etc., it was almost like I had a kind of blessing to say, no, it's okay, Harriet, this is your voice. You sound the way you sound, and that's that. Just crack on.
0: Yeah.
1: And, you know, and people had probably said that to me in the past, but it didn't really mean the same, because coming from him, it just felt it really meant an awful lot. I'm incredibly grateful to have met him, because I think that little blockage in there that was enabling me was disenabling me to kind of just go for it and you know, pursue this confidently. You know, that could have been there forever.
0: Hmm.
1: I think John and I, that was meant to happen, and it has come at the right time for me. And I think I've been waiting for it for like 20 years, to be honest.
0: Yes.

0: and with the wonderful carpenters there, Richard and Karen, with a number written by Leon Russell, Superstar. So thanks very much for your company. Stay safe, stay well. I'll catch you next time for more. Just keep the requests coming in to chunkyjeff@gmail.com. 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Best of British or any of the features, just put it on an email.
1: Jeff Daughters, Sonic 70.
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5: I'm Fee Shu, and welcome to the Cocktail Hour. I had an incredibly busy weekend a couple of weeks ago. I talked about the Whiskey Exchange Tequila Mezcal show last week, and I'm going to be telling you what I got up to in London, plus my visit to a huge dog show on the Saturday and return to London, and my discoveries there, which incidentally still make me drool. On next week's show and the week after, it's going to be a review of my time at the Big County Show, the South of England Show at Ardingly. That's the 6th to the 8th of June, and where I will invariably try to work out just how many rose plants you can fit in one car. A lot, incidentally. And I really want the new King's Rose, which is very similar to some striped roses I already have, but it's beautiful. But this week's episode saw me return to London on a Sunday for a huge drink show, the Whiskey Event, which had over 800 drams, including the ticket price, and finished at 10 p.m. on Sunday night, so I couldn't get home and had to stay up in London. And then, the next day, I went down memory lane. I'll tell you all about that next week. But for 4.5 hours, I caught up with friends, made new ones, and sampled 39 drams, many of them over 20 years old. You don't have to drink whiskey or drink alcohol at all to enjoy today's show, especially with the playlist, which has some fantastic tracks. In an ideal world, the Whiskey Event would also run on the Monday, because I missed out so many stands. And the day after the show, I'd remember some of the stands I just didn't get to, including Chichipu from Japan and Scotland's Glenmorangie, who had a maple cask whiskey spirit. It's not an oak cask, so according to the rules of the Scotch Whiskey Association, they cannot call it just whiskey. It's got to be whiskey spirit. I really want to try it, but what I did get to sample, I loved. My main focus was on the independent bottlers, who buy casks produced by distilleries, sometimes recasking them to give them a sherry finish, for instance, or they're released at the age bought, or held onto and released as age bottles later. And just like music, I often love the work of these indies as much or even more than the original distilleries' own bottles, the OBs. And that gave me the music theme for this week's show, Cover Songs, starting with this Beatles cover, Dolly Parton, Let It Be, featuring Paul McCartney and Ringo Starr. When I find-

Dolly Parton, Let It Be, featuring Paul McCartney and Ringo Starr. And the event was held at the Royal Lancaster Hotel opposite Hyde Park, which was wonderful. I much preferred that venue to last year's on Park Lane. And I'll tell you just what I got up to in historic Hyde Park next week. Let's just say it was a bit dramatic. But this isn't an event where you arrive hours early, as I did, and then check queue jams before you went in. So I went upstairs to the stylish but relaxing bar and had a refreshing pot of fresh mint tea away from the really cold winds outside. And I caught up with someone from Diageo, which, thanks to our conversation, was a stand I could not risk missing and where I was to have my final jams the day before last pours were called. But it was back outside the hotel that I discovered I had made a really bad mistake. Such a regrettable one. I told you about the masterclasses on a previous show, including one I would have loved to have done, the Gordon & MacPhail masterclass with whiskies up to 68 years old. The other jams were 65, 50, I think 38, and one in the 20s. But I wrongly thought that the masterclass took place during the show and I didn't want to miss out on sampling time. Plus, admittedly, Jazzy Greyhound is costing me a fortune this year, which cuts into my whiskey money. But it actually started before the event, which is a fantastic idea. Some of my friends went to it, raved about it after, just incredible drams. I did ask if there were any last-minute cancellations, but there weren't, so I missed out. That said, it did teach me to read emails about masterclasses far more carefully in future. That would have been an incredible birthday present had I realised in time. But it also gave me the chance to catch up with friends outside, and the whiskey community is one of the joys of these events. They're just so friendly. Futurehead, Let's Dance, and that's a David Bowie cover.

Future Head, Let's Dance. And I saw Paul of Indie Bottlers Brave New Spirits when I was waiting outside. His stand was the highlight of last year's whiskey event. He told me where to find his store, which I really wanted to try to see their great range of drams. I was headed there first, until I was distracted because I saw friends Libby and Claire at Glasgow Distillery Company stall opposite. I love that distillery, how it works with cask. They've got some really exciting ones. And that's why I had my first dram of the event. One of three new bottles by the distillery, a red wine cask Syrah. But it wasn't just any Syrah. I think that might have been my first ever whiskey using a Greek wine cask in which had been finished for a year and 10 months and was just under cask strength at a whopping 59.3%. Didn't taste strong at all. It was wonderful. A beautiful raspberry colour with blackcurrant, blackberry, strawberry, cherry lips and ginger notes. Even Strawberry Angel Delight. I always loved their drams and I had two of their three new bottlings. I was trying to be good. I should add that I drank water between every dram, which helped cleanse both my glass and the palate. And I used a spittoon, a wide mouth water bottle, which I brought with me. Safe drinking is always important at such events. Something else I do, which probably looks really odd and rather rude if you don't understand it, but I sniff my sleeve. No, I'm not wiping my nose on my sleeve, but I'm refreshing my nose so I don't miss out on any of those delicious aromas like sweet peas, sweet pea, raspberry filling and butter biscuits in the new Glasgow Distillery Pinot de Charente Rouge bottle. It was beautiful. James Blake, the first time I ever saw your face.

James Blake, the first time ever I saw your face. And that's the Peggy Seeger cover. And Brave New Spirits fascinates me. They've got several ranges of whiskies and also rums, including Castmasters, Whiskey of Voodoo and Whiskey Heroes. They're indie bottlers with fantastic bottles, including great cask work. I'd recently tried a few of their drams on a tweet tasting so I could skip some of the ones on the stand. I tried the rest, including Echoes from Below, a 10-year-old Inchmarron. That's from the Loch Lomond Distillery, which is the same distillery that makes the Outlander Sam Hugan's Sassenach whiskey. A Twitter friend of mine saw me at the stand, stopped to try a dram as soon as he saw the label because it really stands out. It's so exciting. Think of a 1950s film poster with a shark swimming towards the surface and that distinctive monster movie font on the label. It is fantastic, as was the dram. Castmaster labels are gentler, very arty and in different shades. They're perfect for buying as a collection to drink as well. And I really love what they do, a must-visit stand at any festival. Keep an eye on them. They've got the most fascinating bottle coming up. I've got a photo of it, but it's under embargo, so I cannot say more. But look at the Brave New Spirits website where all will be revealed. I really want to try it. And always try their drams if you get the chance. They never let you down. The Isotopes, Take on Me.

Isotope's Take on Me, that's the Aha cover. And whilst I was at the Brave New Spirit stand, a woman stopped next to me and I recognised her. I still can't face her. I just assumed it was from the whiskey world, but this was her first whiskey show, I think. We're not sure where we've met before. I definitely recognised her and we got talking. She asked me if I drank whiskey, which was a weird question there, but she was surprised that women drink whiskey, which is disappointing. But I hope she'll discover for herself at the show what is so appealing about the spirit. Then I discovered she was actually a journalist, so I asked her what her angle was. Sorry, journalist at heart, can't resist finding out. And I gave her a few ideas, such as labels. I reeled off a few stands where she could go because it's a discussion I've had with friends recently. Whiskey labels are practical art. I mentioned the likes of Decadent Drinks, that boutique whiskey company, Curious Whiskies and Vintage Bottlers, plus Brave New Spirits where we were. If she wanted to focus on indie bottlers, I recommended Brave New Spirits themselves. I mentioned others, such as Glenmore, who are Railway. I also said where she could talk to other women in whiskey, and also suggested she visit whiskey.auction, who've got old and rare bottlings. Always exciting to see what they have. She interviewed me, asked if we'd be happy to have part of my conversation, which we'd had earlier, published, with one notable exception. It was fine. I really don't want my mum knowing about that bit. And then she also taped me talking about whiskey. To my regret, I didn't say something I'd thought about, but I should have done. I should have said what a wonderful community the whiskey world is, how welcoming it is. But I hope she could see that from how we were all interacting. She's a journalist. She chose her own direction, and the sub-editor chose the somewhat inflammatory subhead. But my interview didn't make it, and sadly, neither did any mention of whiskey labels as art, which Brave New Spirits ones definitely are. Echoes from Below is such a great label, fantastic dram, which is more to the point. As was my star dram of last year's The Whiskey Event, The Haunting Songs, a 12-year-old Kalila in a sherry cask. And the trouble with these cask-strength indie bottlings is once they're gone. And you can only find them, if at all, at whiskey auctions, except that the people behind The Whiskey Event, The Whiskey World, have got bottles of The Haunting Songs and Echoes from Below available on their website. Most of the bottles I mentioned on the show are available from The Whiskey World, with free delivery over £99, so best buy more than one bottle. Benjamin Clementine, Riverman, and that's the Nick Drake cover.

Betty says she prayed today for the sky to blow away, or maybe stay.

Benjamin Clementine, Riverman. Talking of indie bottlers with artistic labels, one of the best in the business is Decadent Drinks, and they were there. I worked my way down the entire row, including their 13-year-old Tian Nick. Part of his label is produced on a new whiskey pin by them. I love it. And I confess, I've got bad eyesight. I don't wear glasses, which is why I chose my first dram on their stand, which I probably would have avoided if I had seen the distillery it was from. But it was one of the absolute stars of the show, not just for me, but everyone who tried it on the two occasions I was at the stand absolutely loved it. I asked for it because I love the Bird label. Had I known what it was, I'd have missed out and given it a miss because I once had a really unpleasant dram from that distillery on an online tasting, which has made me wary. I should have got over that by now. In fact, I am over it thanks to that bottle. Now for the science. There is a tasting note in whiskey which I absolutely detest. Baby vomit. Yes, you heard that right. Baby vomit. There is science behind it, though. It's butyric acid. It's formed in the whiskey production, but not tasted in all drams, thankfully. I much prefer esters, which give you notes like rich, well, ripe pineapple, overripe apples. Wonderful. Anyway, this fabulous Decadent Drinks bottling, the Whiskeyland Chapter 11, as in the 11th Whiskeyland bottling, the series that replaced the beloved Whiskey Sponge, was a 35-year-old Bladnock from 1990, which makes me now want to try more Bladnocks. I was just really unlucky with that particular memorable example during a tasting during lockdown, but the Decadent Drinks 35-year-old was superb. There were notes of cotton candy, banana, lemon, butterscotch, fig, creme brulee, creme caramel and butter biscuit. Just delicious. And it was on special offer at the show. There was a shop, but it is available from the Whiskey World online for £570.90. Not my budget, but what an honour to try it. And worth noting, it was a free pour. No dream jams needed. Another thing that made that show so special. On the same stand, I also tried and loved Whiskey Lamb Chapter 8, the 30-year-old Tomatin 1994, which was £474.90. Again, out of budget, but I was treated to a late birthday present. Part of the Decadent Drinks Equinox and Solstice series, this one was winter, the absolutely fabulous 2013 Bonavine 11-year-old, and not a hint of baby vomit. It was beautiful. Scorpions, Tainted Love.

Scorpions, Tainted Love, and that's a Soft Cell cover. And I just realised I didn't try a single Glen Caddam at the show, but I headed to Tom and Tool, his sister distillery stand. I love their cask work, and they are great value bottles. I was absolutely delighted to come home with a bottle of their Old Ballantrim 15-year-old, completing the set for I tried them at Whiskey Live, the classic peated malt, and the Whiskey Exchange Welcome to Whiskey, where I tried the 10-year-old bottle. And I've written a blog comparing them on my Quaff blog. If you ever get the chance, try a flight of the three. They are fantastic. You can feel the link, but each one is very different as well. And I also tried a couple of Tom and Tools at the whiskey event, trying not to repeat anything I'd had before, but I should probably have looked at my previous photos just to double check. I couldn't resist the 14-year-old Tom and Tool in white port cask. You see Tawny and Ruby port cask, but not many white ports. And I bought their Glen Caddam white port cask, which isn't produced anymore, after talking to them at Welcome to Whiskey. The Tom and Tool version is really meaty, with strawberry and raspberry, and I love the purple carrot notes. I used to grow them after being given purple carrot juice on a plane years ago on a press trip. They're lovely and sweet, so much more flavoursome, and I have to say nicer, than ordinary orange carrots. But that dram had wonderful balance. My favourite, though, was the 17-year-old Tom and Tool in a PX Pedro Ximene cask. Wonderfully figgy, with milk chocolate vanilla cream, caramel latte, hazelnuts and creme brulee. Just fabulous. And Brave New Spirits also had an indie bottling of Tom and Tool, a 10-year-old in an Oloroso cask, part of their Great Value Cask Master series. It was so Christmas cakey. And I've always been tempted to do a whiskey event where I stick to just one distillery like Kalila and just sample original indie bottlings to discover different ones. But I'd miss out on so much if I did that. It's so tempting, though. The key, though, is to look for the distillery's TNA and see how it's honoured and built upon by the indie bottlers. And that Brave New Spirits Tom and Tool is a great example of that. Leisure Society, a little respect, and that's a

0: Pledge Society, A Little Respect, that's the Erasure cover. I write tasting notes and take photos of every jam I try. It does take time, and I've no idea how people can remember what they've tasted if they don't make any notes at all, if they don't even take photos. But everyone does it differently. And I also want to share the experience with you. I'm going to be writing about the show in more detail, including a full jam list. But here's a confession. It is shameful this year in terms of countries because I just did not get around the whole hall to see 800 jams on offer. And part of me doesn't regret that because I took my time to appreciate all the jams that I did try. And I spoke to people about them. No drinking as I'm leaving the stand and heading off to the next one. I always want to know more, which is how I discovered a new-to-me indie bottler, Tricara, which means three pillars in Gaelic. And it's named after the three pillars, the three ingredients, whiskey, water, yeast and barley. I did enjoy their very subtle but so quaffable Bowmore 27-year-old and their 16-year-old Inchgower from 2016, which had pink wafers, baked well tart, banana jam, vanilla cream nose. But I only tried drams from four countries, which is shocking. I didn't get to Chichibu from Japan, Milk and Honey from Israel, or any Welsh whiskey at the show, just a lot of Scotch whiskey, plus a few Americans. I love that boutique whiskey, Tennessee Bourbon Whiskey, 11-year-old. I actually thought I'd tried the 8-year-old Canadian Corn Whiskey, but I'd scratched out the name of my tasting notebook, so I didn't get to sample it, just had the photo. I must try that when I get the chance. Love the Deer Label, and it is great value at under £37. But it was near the end of the day, and I loved the very spicy Van Winkle's 13-year-old rye from America. That was on the whiskey.org auction stand, where I sampled an incredible 26-year-old Brora, my star jam of the show. Always such an exciting stand to visit, and top of the list at all shows where they stand, with the old and rare spirit. No free pours, you do need dream jams to enjoy them. But what an experience. What other countries? Ireland, with a 21-year-old Teeling in a ruby port cask, the Rising Reserve number one. Now, I'm curious about this one. That's why I hesitated when I said 21, because the distillery wasn't opened until 2015. So this is sourced liquid, not their own production. But the Teeling brothers who founded the distillery, Jack and Stephen, are the sons of John Teeling, who back in 1987 founded the Cooley Distillery. I also enjoyed a new English whiskey from a thrice-revived distillery, the London Distillery Company, with their brand-new first-release Renaissance, the Revival release, which used the 1930s grain, the Blue Archer, which is the parent one of the popular Marisota grain, which many whiskey makers use today. They used to refill bourbon barrel, and I got notes of damson, plum, apple, toffee, butterscotch, plus oak spices and gunpowder. It was delicious. Definitely a distillery to watch. They've got 70 casks for the previous incarnations to work with, as well as making their own new makes. They can release new bottles now. There's some new ones coming up. And with Matt McKay at the helm, it's going to have a very promising future. So that is just a shameful four countries for my 39 drams. I am so upset I didn't get to try the boutique Canadian corn whiskey. I'd written the name, took the photo, then I got distracted. But it was so great to see Dave there, because these shows are as much about the people behind the stands as both of themselves. I'll just have to try it another time, but it is great to see their core range bottles now have proper sizes, 70cl ones. I just love their labels. Johnny Cash, Hurt.
1: I hurt myself today to see if I still feel. I focus on the pain, the only thing that's real. The needle tears a hole, the old familiar sting. Try to kill it all away, but I remember everything.

0: away.
1: Johnny Cash, Hurt, and that's the Nine Inch Nails cover. Some of the best jams I had last year were by indie bottler Infrequent Flyers, Alistair Walker's company, and you should have seen the colour of the Tormore 15-year-old. Everyone there asked for pour, so I looked, saw that irresistible cola colour above relief, and it was so dark, and asked to join in. I cannot resist dark or colourful drams, and the colour was thanks to the PX cast. There were, in fact, Bovril and cola notes, plus tannins, tea, and there was coffee, beef, fig from the PX, and dark chocolate notes, a meal in a glass. I also had their 25-year-old Beaumont from 1998. I could never afford these bottles myself, so it's such a pleasure to be able to try them in that setting. But if you want an aged whiskey which is friendly-ish to the pocket, their 27-year-old Girvan in a tawny port cask was great, and I know this is still a lot of money, but comparatively it isn't. It's £125.90 for a 27-year-old, and that's because it's a grain whiskey, so those wonderful golden syrup notes, plus Toblerone milk chocolate, caramel woody notes, oak spices and dunnage, they're such classic whiskey notes. And one of the highlights of last year's The Whiskey Event was their 1997 26-year-old Dumbarton in a PX cask. I love the planes on their labels. Again, great if you're looking for quality whiskey to build a collection but still drink it. They really work well on the shelf together. But when it comes to bottle shapes, the winner for me was, as is often the case, Wild Works, the Derbyshire White Peaks Distillery, and always one of the best stands of the show. Great cast, great people. Their latest bottle is a late bottle vintage LBV port wine cask, which gave it a wonderful raspberry colour, a feast for the eyes before you've even nosed and sipped it. I loved it. Head to the Whiskey World website to see how stunning their bottles are. I've always kept my empty ones, just repurposed them, including filling them with lights. Best excuse to buy another bottle. Travis, girls just want to have fun. Good.

0: Travis, Girls Just Want to Have Fun. And that is a cover of the Cyndi Lauper classic, but hers in turn was a cover of Robert Hazard's 1979 song, but with different lyrics. It's amazing what you find out. And back to the show. Vintage Bottlers are an exciting newish indie bottler. I love their jams at Whiskey Live. I bought the sample pack of the Maiden's Blends, where four casks of the same Edrington blends, Macallan, Highland Park and Glenturret, were distilled in first fill sherry butts for 25 years. The labels are by artist Jim Moyer, also known as Vic Reeves. I love those bird labels. And even though it's exactly the same liquid, exactly the same type of cask, the four have got very different flavours. It's incredibly exciting. Scientists would go crazy about this. It's just lovely. But they had something new at the show which caught my eye from the row behind before I even realised it was their stand. A fantastic glass bubble attached to the top of the bottles, which helped them pour the measures. And it looked like something a mad scientist would love. I've got some of their drams at home I'm going to be telling you about in a future show, including a 21-year-old Port Charlotte and the Secret Series 32-year-old Campertin single malt. But I could not resist their 32-year-old Laphroaig at the show. I never did get to the other part of the hall and the Laphroaig stand itself, but I love the vintage bottler's version. One of the star jams of the show. And when people say they don't like whiskey, they often think it's all smoke, but there's smoke and there's smoke. And this Isla dram, it had coal smoke on the nose, dirty smoke on the palate, but also strawberry notes, which really lifted it. So fruity, so good, just so me. And I still think it's strange that some people don't expect me to like whiskey just because I'm a woman. Whiskey is for everyone who drinks alcohol. You just need to find the style that suits. And I hope some of the jams I've mentioned appeal and you get the chance to try some of them at a whiskey festival or whiskey bar. And the next festival for me is the Whiskey Exchange Whiskey Show, the 3rd to the 5th of October at Old Billingsgate in the London Bridge. It's got over 1,000 drams, including the ticket price. It's going to be so interesting to see who's stalling there, who was also at the whiskey event. Not everyone will be. The Coral, People Are Strange. That's their version of the Doors classic hit.
1: People are

The Coral People are strange, and that's their version of the Doors hit. And I talked to friends at the show, whether behind the stands or like me there to sample the drams, who kept telling me they had been to the huge buffet, not just once, not just twice in some lucky cases. It was downstairs, and I had a plan which I stuck to, no matter how tempting it was to go to that enormous buffet earlier, especially to try some of the more popular dishes. I was waiting for last pause, and after that, there were 15 minutes before the buffet closed. My last pause were from the Diageo stand, thanks to heads up before the show. I can't even tell you about one of the under-the-counter jams because it's embargoed. The whiskey world has such exciting secrets, and all will be revealed soon, I hope. But my last two pours were both 25-year-old Kalila and Talisker, and what a way to end the whiskey event before heading downstairs to the buffet, which looked like a plague of locusts had been there before me. But I loved the sushi I had, and some meat dish was just beautiful, just delicious. But I might reconsider my plan for next year's event so I don't miss out. And I should also do a tour of the hall to see who's where before stopping for pours. Yes, I missed out on some great stands. I didn't see some lovely people or try the drams, but I loved what I sampled. I didn't race around. I took my time and I enjoyed every dram I tried. And the venue is fantastic. It was a fabulous whiskey event. And coming up is the South of England show at Ardingly. That's the 6th to the 8th of June. And I'm back in London for the Whiskey Exchange Drum Show the 18th and 19th of July with over 350 tots, including the ticket price. Plus, I'm back here next week to tell you all about my ventures in London, including an altercation in Hyde Park. There's some really strange people out there, and some shocking discoveries in Selfridges, plus plenty of dogs and great music. And this final track is dedicated to the wonderful people at the whiskey event, including the organisers, their team and everyone who worked at the show. I'm Fee Shoup, this has been The Cocktail Hour, and this is Mika, You've Got a Friend. Goodbye. Stay safe.

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2: I'm Fichu, and welcome to the Cocktail Hour. I had an incredibly busy weekend a couple of weeks ago. I talked about the Whiskey Exchange Tequila Mezcal show last week, and I'm going to be telling you what I got up to in London, plus my visit to a huge dog show on a Saturday and return to London, and my discoveries there, which incidentally still make me drool. On next week's show and the week after, it's going to be a review of my time at the Big County Show, the South of England show at Ardingly. That's the 6th to the 8th of June, and where I will invariably try to work out just how many rose plants you can fit in one car. A lot, incidentally. And I really want the new King's Rose, which is very similar to some stripy roses I already have, but it's beautiful. But this week's episode saw me return to London on a Sunday for a huge drink show, the Whiskey Event, which had over 800 drams, including the ticket price, and finished at 10 p.m. on Sunday night, so I couldn't get home and had to stay up in London. And then the next day, I went down memory lane. I'll tell you all about that next week. But for 4.5 hours, I caught up with friends, made new ones, and sampled 39 drams, many of them over 20 years old. You don't have to drink whiskey or drink alcohol at all to enjoy today's show, especially with the playlist, which has some fantastic tracks. In an ideal world, the Whiskey Event would also run on the Monday, because I missed out so many stands. And the day after the show, I'd remember some of the stands I just didn't get to, including Chichipoo from Japan and Scotland's Glenmorangie, who had a maple cask whisky spirit. It's not an oak cask, so according to the rules of the Scotch Whisky Association, they cannot call it just whisky. It's got to be whisky spirit. I really want to try it, but what I did get to sample, I loved. My main focus was on the independent bottlers, who buy casks produced by distilleries, sometimes recasking them to give them a sherry finish, for instance, or they're released at the age bought, or held onto and released as aged bottles later. And just like music, I often love the work of these indies as much or even more than the original distilleries, own bottles, the OBs. And that gave me the music theme for this week's show, cover songs, starting with this Beatles cover, Dolly Parton, Let It Be, featuring Paul McCartney and Ringo Starr.
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0: Welcome to the Grooveyard, where we play the music of the 20th century. Some you will have heard, some you will not have heard, and some you wish you have never heard. Here's your host for this 60-minute visit, James Eaton.
1: Nice to see you all. 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In the box, ready to play are Johnny Kidd and the Pirates, The Specials, a couple of hits from the 60s, three portions of pub rock, and lots more. 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

from Cambly in Surrey. That was The Members with lead singer Nicky Tesco and a single released in 1982, Radio. The Motors were a British pop rock band that didn't have a very lustrous career. 11 singles and 3 albums, but only one top 10 hit. Here's their first single, Dancing the Night Away.

The 7-inch version of Dancing the Night Away, released in 1977 by the Motors. One of the earliest rock bands were Johnny Kidd and the Pirates. Just listen to this single from 1960. If that ain't perfect rock and roll, I'll eat my pirate hat. Shaking all over.

number one hit for Johnny Kidd and the Pirates with the amazing Shaking All Over. The Equals were John Hall, Eddie Grant, Pat Lloyd and Dervin Lincoln Gordon. And in 1966, they released the next song as their first single. It didn't do anything on the UK charts, and they would have to wait until 1968 to reach the top 40 when Baby Come Back topped the charts. But they sounded like this on I Won't Be There.

The Equals with a great rocking song, I Won't Be There. They're often called the first multiracial rock group from the UK. Also a multiracial band with a Specials. And here is their first single from 1979 when they were called Special, a.k.a. Gangsters.

Special started their own record company called Two Tone, and that has also given its name to the 80s ska revival as the Two Tone sound. One of the bands that got a break on Two Tone were Madness, when their first single The Prince was issued in 1979. But by 1982 they sounded like they did on Our House. So here are Peter and Gordon with the first of our 60s pop songs, A World Without Love.

Peter Asher and Gordon Wallow with their big number one hit around the world in 1964, World Without Love. That was a song that was written by Paul McCartney when he was 16 and later given to them when Peter Asher asked if they could record it. Paul's girlfriend at the time was Jane, Peter Asher's sister. Talking to the Beatles, one of the acts that was to be pushed aside by the Beatles and those that followed in their wake was Eden Kane. In 1961, his second single went to number one in the UK. Well, I ask you.

Well, I Ask You from Eden Kane. Another drop of pub rock now from Livewire and a really brilliant song from 1979, Lone Car Cruising.

Double play of Lone Car Cruising from Live Wire. What a great song that is. And from 1981, a single off the Blue Oyster Cult's album Fire of Unknown Origin, Burning for You.

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1: Formed in Dunedin in 1982, the Neverworld Dancing Toys are a bunch of Otago University students. Their name comes from the Roxy Music song Spin Me Round. In 1985, they released a single that would become a Kiwi classic, For Today. It reached number 3 on the New Zealand charts and won 5 awards that year at the New Zealand Music Awards, including Single of the Year. The writers Malcolm Black and Nick Sampson won the 1985 APRA Silver Scroll. The song's also been used in the film Sione's Wedding, a New Zealand Post advert, and also by supermarket Pack and Save in 2015, when they were celebrating 30 years of opening, which was the same year that the song was first released. So here are the Netherworld Dancing Toys with guest vocalist Annie Crummer singing her little heart out on For Today.

0: Netherworld Dancing Toys and For Today. Our last pub rock song is coming up. All three featured in this visit to the Grooveyard come from the compilation Time Gentlemen Please. It's the Kersal Flyers, and we'll let them introduce it.
1: We're going to do a little song for you. It's a bit of our anthem, as it were. It's called Pocket Money.

Kersal Flyers with Pocket Money from 1977. Before he became famous, Elvis Costello worked as a computer operator for Elizabeth Arden. This involved a drive past a spectacular Art Deco building known as the Hoover Factory. In 1980, he recorded this song about it called Hoover Factory.

Two together for you there. Elvis Costello and Hoover Factory, followed by Asleep at the Wheels, 1993 tribute to the music of Bob Wills and the Texas Playboys with Dusty Skies. Presidents of the United States of America next with a song about a candy cigarette released in 1995.

It's always over too soon here in the Grooveyard, but please do return when we next rummage through the recorded relics of the 20th century. Gonna leave you with the dub version of the song we open with, The Members and Radio.

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0: 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Some you will have heard, some you will not have heard, and some you wish you have never heard. Here's your host for this 60-minute visit, James Eaton.
1: Nice to see you all. 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In the box, ready to play are Johnny Kidd and the Pirates, The Specials, a couple of hits from the 60s, three portions of pub rock, and lots more. So let's listen to the radio.

Oh, I can't believe it's taken me so long to play that one. Great stuff. One of my absolute favourites. I tell you what, the Beach Boys really did some great stuff in the late 70s. Most people think of them for their early 60s surfer California girls type music. But look at stuff they did around that time. 1979, right at the very end of the decade, that just got inside the top 40 for them. Here Comes the Night. The next hit after that was The Lovely Lady Linda. Love a bit of alliteration there on this show. And great time for them, absolutely. I'm Chris Minek. Welcome along. It's that time of the week once again. Doesn't the time go by so quickly? It's Secret 70s here. Everything and anything other than top 20. UK hit singles. So that track, Here Comes the Night, was originally recorded by them in 1967, and it was on their album Wild Honey, but they then re-recorded it 12 years later with a more disco-y sound, as you heard there. Smash Hits magazine's review of the re-recording wasn't great. They said, hard, fast, electro burble, their words, not mine, and swirling strings pound along beneath snatches of harmonising vocals and a lot of solo lead singing of an unremarkable song. How dare they? It's okay, but there are plenty of better disco tracks around. Well, Smash Hits magazine, I take umbrage to that, if that's the right word to use there. It's not an expression I use very often, but I don't agree. I think it's one of the best disco songs around. Shame on you for your terrible review. Anyway, I think it's great. The Beach Boys, kicking off today's Secret 70s. Now, you've heard of the Birds. Here are the Beads.

That's Love Hurts by a little known band called The Beads, B-E-E-D-S, and that was released in 1970. Now, I decided to have not just a double decker, not just a triple decker, or even a quadruple decker on today's show, but as I had so many great songs by Canadian artists, I thought, you know what, life's too short, let's just group them all together in today's show. So the following seven songs are all from Canadian bands and singers, and we're starting with David Bradstreet.

Down by the River, originally written and recorded by fellow Canadian Neil Young. That was the version by Joey Gregorash. That was on his 1971 album North Country Funk, and it was the B-side of his single Don't Let Your Pride Get You Girl. The success of its radio play led to the B-side being released as a single in its own right, which you heard there, and it reached the top 10 in his native Canada. Before that, from 1978, David Bradstreet with a song called This Ringing in My Ear, in brackets, Midnight Song, released, as I say, in 78, but was on his album from the previous year, entitled Dreaming in Colour. We've got the hometown band coming up in a minute, but first, just to confuse you, My Hometown is the title from a group calling themselves Seeds of Time from Vancouver.

The Hometown Band with Sweet Emma from their eponymous 1977 album. And before that, we played your Seeds of Time with My Hometown, formed in Vancouver in 1965 and naming themselves after a science fiction book by John Wyndham. That was their debut single, released at the very beginning of the decade, reached number 5 in Canada. It was also released in the US, but it didn't reach the Billboard Hot 100. If you've just tuned in, you're midway through 7 tracks in a row, all from Canadian artists. So far, we've played you David Bradstreet, Joey Gregorash, Seeds of Time, and that was the Hometown Band. Coming up, we've got Coven, Wildflower, and getting us there, Ian Thomas.

Have your request played on next week's show. 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

Originally recorded by the original cast in 1969, that was Coven with their version of One Tin Soldier. They were fronted by Jinx Dawson, who had originally recorded this song as a soloist in 1971. But once Jinx performed it on a TV entertainment show with the rest of the band, they decided to re-record it together, hence this version, which was recorded in 73. Here in the UK, it reached number 79, so it wasn't counting as a chart single, hit I should say. In between these two versions, Skeeter Davis, remember her from My Last Date With You and the similar sounding The End of the World? She recorded a version as well in between Jinx's solo version and Coven's version. Before that, played Your Painted Ladies from Ian Thomas, released as a single in 1973. It was on his eponymous album, reached number 4 in Canada and number 34 in the US.

Well, we came to the end of our 7 in a row from Canada there, and we went over to the Netherlands with Dutch duo Mouth and McNeil with How Do You Do? A number one hit in the Netherlands, Belgium, Denmark, Switzerland, and New Zealand. Got to number 8 in the US and number 2 in Canada. Over here in the UK, most people have never heard of it. Dreadful shame. Released in 1971, the track was called How Do You Do? And before that, a band called Wildflower with Skylark. It was the penultimate track on their eponymous 1972 album, reached number 10 in Canada and one step better in the US. 23 in the Netherlands, 65 in Australia. It was also covered by Johnny Mathis and the OJs, amongst a handful of other lesser-known acts.

Well, if I were to say to you, Mary McGregor, you're obviously going to hit me with Torn Between Two Lovers. What a wonderful record that is. Well, that was the B-side, I Just Wanna Love You. Before that, written by the Bee Gees, Where the Swallows Fly, recorded there by Nimbo, released on my birthday, although long before I was born, in 1972. Manfred Mann's Earth Band now, the band that brings you joy.

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The gout and goose's cough. A severe attack of the gups, and your kneecap's just dropped off. The surgeon says we'd operate, but the anaesthetic's gone.

Now in 14 and in 39, war raised its ugly head. The bombs, they fell on England, and one fell on my head. But we fought and beat the Germans, 'cause we knew just what to do. We stuck our fingers in our ears and went ting-a-ling-a-loo. Prince Philip said, get your fingers out, and that cut me to the quick. We got our fingers out, but I didn't do the trick. So follow your true leaders with all your might and main. Be like Jenkins, Heath.

0: All got to dig out the novelty ones, haven't we? There's one that takes me back to my childhood as my dad used to make up little homemade compilation albums for me entitled The Christopher Tapes. And that was on one of them. That was Benny Hill from near me, actually, East Lee in Hampshire, with Ting-a-ling-a-loo, the B-side of his 1971 number one, Ernie. That was totally out of tune. Ernie. That was also, let's just be honest, I can't do it. The fastest milkman in the West. Who was he up against? Wasn't it 2-pint Trevor from Tottenham or someone like that? Anyway, that was Ting-a-ling-a-loo. And before that, Manfred Mann's Earthband with Can't Eat Meat. If you recognise the pun earlier on, it was the B-side of the single Joybringer, which is a heavily influenced by Mars, the Bringer of Joy, from Gustav Holst's Planet Suite. It's also pretty much the same song as one simply titled Meat, which was on their Glorified Magnified album. Great album. Gotta recommend that one to you. But with a few subtle changes, not least a slightly extended title. I'll give you my email address one more time. It's chrisonair91@gmail.com. Have a swell time this week, folks. Stay safe, and I'll catch you same time next week. Take care. See you.
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Hi and welcome to today's Gord's Golden Album with me, Gord Cooper, where I play a classic album from track one all the way through to the end in its entirety, and then any time that we got left to make up a nice round figure of an hour, I'll throw in a few of their greatest hits as well. Today's classic album is ELO from 1976 with a New World Record.

That brings us to the end of today's Gord's Golden Album with me, Gord Cooper, which was from the Electric Light Orchestra and a New World Record. Track listings were: track one was Tightrope, track two, Telephone Line, track three, Rock Area, track four, Mission, in brackets a world record, track five, So Fine, track six, Living Thing, track seven, Above the Clouds, track eight, Do Ya, and the final track, track nine, was Shangri-La. Looking at the clock, I reckon I've got about 25 minutes left of the show, so I should fill that with a selection of other hits, all by the Electric Light Orchestra.

the end of today's Gord's Golden Album with me, Gord Cooper, plus a little bit extra. The album this week was a new world record by the Electric Light Orchestra, and then we added a few extra greatest hits by them to make up to a nice round hour. Hopefully you've enjoyed my selection to find out what next week's classic, Gord's classic Golden Album. Should I change the title? Who knows? The only way you're going to still find out either way is to join me same time, same place, same channel. So as always, thanks for listening and see you next week for another episode of Gord's Golden Album. Bye for now.

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1: Good evening, my name is Fred Setters and welcome along to After Hours, late night radio for late night people. It's the end of another day and we head into the wee small hours of the night. As always, the music on After Hours is relaxed and the mood is chilled out, so we'll get tonight's program underway with this one.

very distinctive sound of Chicago starting our program this evening. That was a song called We Can Last Forever. Welcome along to After Hours. Good to have your company this evening. Wherever you're listening to us, whether you're working the late shift, whether you're driving somewhere late at night, or whether you're just relaxing at home with a nice cup of tea or hot chocolate, we're going to do our best to play you some of the best nighttime music on the radio. Okay, time for a number now from Divage.

his 1994 album Paid Vacation. That was Richard Marx, and Now and Forever. You're listening to After Hours with me, Fred Setters, right here on your favourite radio station. Stay tuned, we've got lots more great music to come, including this one from Claire Marlowe.

0: Linda Ronstadt and Aaron Neville with Don't Know Much. We're going to continue with the duet theme next on After Hours with a track from George Benson and Roberta Flack.
1: Hi, I'm Jeff Dorsett. 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

That's a wonderful song there from George Benson and Roberta Flack. You are the love of my life. You're listening to After Hours right here on your favourite radio station with me, Fred Setters. Good to have your company this evening. Do hope that we are relaxing you at the end of perhaps what might have been a busy day. Time now for a track from the daughter of the great Nat King Cole. This is Natalie Cole and Miss You Like Crazy.

That was a nice track. That was Peebo Bryson and My Heart Belongs to You. Okay, we're going to have a song now from an American songwriter, Michael Johnson. This is called I Will Always Love You.

0: That was England Dan and John Ford Coley with We'll Never Have to Say Goodbye Again. Still to come on this evening's programme, we have music from Toto and Sergio Mendes. But coming up next, some Simply Red.
1: 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Hi, this is Chris Pitchford, ready for you with Our Kind of Music. 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There'll be three of the best tunes from a classic artist, the track trio, which is three in a row on a theme, whether that's a genre, a special music year, or even music from the movies. Should Have Been But Wasn't is one of those radio-worthy songs which have endured with the public despite never having been chart hits. There's the long song, where we play the full-length original or extended version that you rarely get to hear on the radio, and the end of the line quiz, seeing if you can guess a big hit record just from the last few seconds. 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

Originally a number two hit for the Stylistics back in August of 1974, that was Mick Hucknall and Simply Red with You Make Me Feel Brand New. Earlier in the show, I promised you some Toto. Well, here it is.

That was a number from a Brazilian songwriter Sergio Mendes. Never Gonna Let You Go, sung by Joe Pizzullo and Lisa Miller. Time for the last track on this evening's programme, and it comes courtesy of Mr. James Ingram.

Well, that's it for another edition of After Hours. Thanks so much for your company on this evening's show, and I do hope that we have been able to relax you at the end of the day. Don't forget, you can join us again, same time, same place, right here on your favourite radio station.

0: 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Ciao, baby.
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2: Yes?
3: Do you have for me the massage?
2: Oh. You want a massage, eh?
3: If you have one for me, yes.
2: Yeah. Why don't you try Tokyo Little, the end of the block? Ask for Passion Flower Shirley, the Yokohama Butterfly.
3: And why should I do that?
2: Well, you want a massage, don't you?
3: Yes, but I want it from you.
2: Sir, I don't give massages.
3: But you gave me one only this morning.
2: See, you're mistaken.
3: Look, don't you try the tricks anglais with me, monsieur. I received a message this morning from Inspector Quimlan of the Yard of Scotland.
2: The massage!
3: And it was you that gave it to me.
2: Message!
3: What?
2: You mean message?
3: Look, I know what I mean, you lunatic. Now, do you or do you not have for me the massage?
2: No, sir. For you, there is no massage.
4: 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That makes us